0: Here's former Queensland Origin great Steve Price for RAD.
1: What does it mean to be a designated driver? Being a designated driver means you're the mate who's agreed not to drink. It doesn't mean you're a wuss. It actually takes a lot of guts and shows you care about your mates. After all, their lives are in your hands. So next time you go out, offer to be the designated driver for your mates. It might just be the best thing you could ever do for them.
0: RAD. Recording artists, actors and athletes against dumb driving.

0: Hi, this is James Rain for RAD. As a parent, you want to know that you can trust your teenager not to drink and drive, yet they could find themselves in the awkward position of getting into a car with another driver who's been drinking. That's when they need to know that they can trust you not to grumble when they ask you for money for a taxi or to come and pick them up, no matter what the time or the place.
1: RAD. Recording artists, actors and athletes against dumb driving.

0: It's time to spruce up the floors in the house.
1: They are looking a little old. 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
0: Really?
1: Focus, Mandy. 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
0: Curtains?
1: Mandy, the neighbours. 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Timber? 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
0: Really?
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0: Perinatal anxiety and depression affects up to 1 in 5 new mums and up to 1 in 10 new dads. PANDA provides a national perinatal mental health helpline for individuals and their families, support people and healthcare providers, as well as a wide range of online information and support. 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If you're unsure if what you're experiencing as a new or expecting parent or observing in a loved one could be a reason to seek help. We caught up with PANDA CEO Julie Bornenkopf to find out more.
1: PANDA's mental health checklist is such a great tool, and it's so great because as human beings, we often minimise our experience and we second guess those kind of feelings that we have bubbling up as we're entering into these new roles in our lives. So our checklist is really important because people can go in through the comfort of their own home, or if they're sitting on a tractor in a field or wherever it is, they can complete a checklist for new or expecting parents, mums and dads, and for carers as well. And they can get a read after answering, I think it's about 32 questions that are fairly straightforward. They can get a read on what that experience is for them, whether or not they'd benefit from support. And the most important thing is they can get a printout at the end, which they can get downloadable to their device, and they can take it to somebody to have a chat.
0: If you're a new or expecting parent, remember that PANDA's Perinatal Mental Health Helpline is there to support you. Call 1300 726 306 Monday to Saturday. You can also access a range of support, tips and information to help you adjust to this new stage of your life at panda.org.au.
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There we had a number from Ashley Cook, taken from the album The Aussie Way. And that started off the first half of Cross Country Down Under with Greg this morning. And I'll be your presenter now till 1 o'clock this afternoon. And now we're going to go with Becky Cole, Wild Turkey.

How embarrassing. Oh, and it wasn't him. Oh, just give me a moment.

Now, I want to warn you, be careful what you say when you go to the toilets, especially the ladies, because I'm normally in a cubicle after the show listening. I was doing a show with a bunch of other artists, with Adam Brand and Adam Harvey and Adam Cassidaly and Adam Williamson and Adam Chambers. And I was out in the toilets just before I went on, and I was in a cubicle, and a couple of ladies walked in after me, and one of them said, "Oh, I can't wait till Becky Cole comes on," and I was all... Hoo-hoo. The other one said, "Oh, I hate that Becky Cole. She's too raunchy. So I can't stand the way she gets about the stage and wiggles her chest and sings songs about men. She said, I don't like that Lazy Bones song she sings. She almost swears, as terrible as children in the audience." People that have got children in the audience know it's disgusting. You're floozy and a hussy. I don't like that piece. What a terrible little article she is. Poor fiddle player. Doesn't she give him a hard time? Oh. Imagine being married to that for 18 months. That poor fellow. Poor, lovely, curly-haired fellow. I feel like taking him in my bosom. She said, "I've never been so devastated on the toilet in my life. And I've been on a cruise." And there was no toilet paper. I had to do a handstand under the dryer. Ah, a couple of girls been there before. And if you haven't, that's a little tip for you. You don't buy a ticket to a Becky Cole show, you get a prescription from your doctor. My mother said to me, "Rebecca," because that was my name at the time, she said, "You can't please everybody, but I will die trying, ladies and gentlemen." So I ran backstage and I said to the guys, "We can't do Lazy Bones. There's a lady out there that hates me." And the band, in fact, the fiddle player suggested, "Why don't you throw something in at the end for the kids to kind of balance it all up a little bit, make you look like Julie Andrews, make the whole thing a little bit more family, and we can all go home happy." So I do this now. For anybody who's got children, anybody sitting there who's thinking, "She's a bit raunchy. They told me that Gina Jeffries was going to come out." I've been waiting for Gina Jeffries to come out myself. This is the family bit. Are you ready?

place called a toot toot chugga chugga big red car. Hot potato, hot potato. Cold spaghetti, cold spaghetti. Bananas and pajamas are coming down the stairs. Running round the garden like a teddy bear. A one step, a two step, a tickly. I can't do another one, they'll fall out. I'm just getting used to the U-bra. That fella's just getting used to the U-bra. What was I doing? A tickly. Under there. I'm also one of those people that doesn't know when the joke's over. Have you noticed? All my friends carry around a little bell going, stop now. Oh, it can be a pain in the ass. Bob the Builder, can we fix it? Bob the Builder,

And now we're going to take a number from Ian Hand's Ballad of Lone Hand. And then we're going to go with Steve Deal with I Can't Take My Eyes Off You.

And that was the McClymonts with a song titled Top Roll Down. And now, John Butler Trio, Kimberly. And then we're going to take a number from Terry Gordon, A Couple More Years.

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And now we're going to take another from Lee Kernaghan, also featuring Dirkus Bentley with Scars.

And coming up next, Susan Prentice, The Other Side. And then we're going to go with Peter Cousins, From a Distance.

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And now we're going to take a number from Watteau and Charlie, Wind Beneath My Wings, and that will take us up to the top of the hour.

And they were just listening to Sarasora, Courage on Tree. And that started off the second half of Cross Country Down Under with Greg this afternoon. Now we're going to take a number from Alan Caswell and Lindsay Waddington. 12 Good Men.

0: And that was Jed and Trudy Hinds, Sarah Jane, and coming up, Rick Carey, Hello Trouble. And then we're going to go with Kenny Rogers and Double Barrel. Big Gin Baby.
1: 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And there are also free guides that can help you to start meaningful conversations with those around you. 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

And they were just listening to Kerry Kennedy and Double Barrel, Big Grin Baby. And now we're going to go with Travis Collins, Happy. And then we're going to go with Ted Egan. And the band played Waltzing Matilda.

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1: What does it mean to be a designated driver? It means you're the friend who's agreed not to drink, not the person who's had the least to drink. It actually takes guts and shows you care about your friends. Face it, you screw up and your whole life changes. So why don't you and your friends take it in turns to be the designated driver when you go out? You'll make the roads safer for all of us.
2: RAD. Recording artists, actors and athletes against dumb driving.
3: I got back home okay after the war, but some of our boys were maimed for the rest of their lives. They were the real casualties.

And now we're going to go with Lee Kernaghan, Dirt. And then we're going to take a number from Pat Brown Jr., Sunny Queensland Skies.

very special outing is at 310 Social Hub. Yes, you can come along, join all of the folk at the social dance at 310 Social Hub. Now, there's old time and new vogue every Tuesday morning, 9 a.m. through till midday, and then on Friday evenings, 7 p.m. until 11 p.m., and supper is provided. There is group and private lessons also available for those folk who feel they might like to brush up on some of the beautiful dances. Now, that can be arranged by calling Jenny or Peter, and a number for that is at the end of this promotion. Now, there is a small charge applicable on all occasions, and of course that does assist with payment of hall and band fees. So for fun, friendship, and a great opportunity to be able to dance and enjoy the music, go along to the 310 Social Hub. Remember, the days are Tuesday morning, 9 a.m. till noon, and Friday evenings, 7 p.m. till 11 p.m. And of course, on those occasions, supper is provided. And as I said, if you want to brush up on any of the dances, there is group or private lessons also available. The phone Jenny on 044-721-1951, or Peter on 0488-392-290. I'll repeat that for you. Jenny on 044-721-951, or Peter on 0488-392-290. An absolutely beautiful opportunity for you to go along and enjoy the great music and dance your heart away.

And there we just listened to Graham Connors, Tears. And now, Billy Joe Spears. My Arms Stay Open Late. And then we're going to take a number from James Blundell, Hand It Down.

0: Here's former Gold Coast Titans great Preston Campbell for RAD.
1: Being part of any team means that each person tries their hardest to make sure they're the winners and not rely on others while they slack off. Being the designated driver is much the same. It's about being a team player and staying off the drink that night so that you can get your mates home in one piece. Here's how it works. One weekend, you're the designated driver, and the following weekend, one of your mates is, and so on. Will you be the designated driver tonight?

And now, they're going to take a medley, this time from John Williamson. But look at it, the Valley of Dreams, and then It Doesn't Get Better Than This. And thank you for your company today. We are going up to the top of the hour and bringing in the news and sport. Then we will have our featured artist for you. And today's artist is Tom T. Hall.

The storytellers and I were doing a show down in Meridian, Mississippi. And these friends of mine came up and brought me this real old book about John Henry. And they told me if they let me read this old book, I'd probably write a song about it. And they did, and I did, and I called it More About John Henry.

cornbread and a 4-foot tan. Lots of cracklings, but John Henry was a different kind of man. Well, they allow that hard work killed John Henry.

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1: Every day we make choices, some can change our lives forever. Drinking and driving is always a bad choice. You could get busted, pay a huge fine, lose your licence, and have trouble getting to work or uni. So what's the right choice? If you're going to have a few, then plan ahead. Organise a designated driver, like a bus driver, a cabbie, a sober mate, or a family member who can get you home safely. You'll be better off for it.

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We came up on these Fräuleins in a bar. Yates said, "Darby, see be gliding." They said, "Y'all." 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We must have drunk 10 quarts of German beer. My conscience and my sinuses were clear. I asked that Fräulein if she was a spy. She said, "Nein, but du bist ein bissel high." 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

0: And the Army has a new policy. 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Not necessarily an incident one would want to write mother about. Germany being full of good soldiers. Don't be so
1: reckless. 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As a parent, you want
0: wear that ring. And the Army has a new policy. 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If it has a switchblade knife, salute it. Not necessarily an incident one would want to write mother about.

0: Hi, this is Dobby for Rad. You know, a great song can last forever, but so can the consequences of drink driving. If you cause a crash because you drank too much, it will follow you for the rest of your life. You may even end up having a conviction against you. So when you know your mates have had too many, take their keys, drive them home, or stay up late listening to music. Just keep them off the road, because friends don't let friends drink drive.
1: Rad, recording artists, actors and athletes against dumb driving.

Hello, I'm Maggie Morgan, and welcome to my program, Meet Me at the Movies, where we explore films that tap into the mysteries, myths, and superstitions that have fascinated us for generations. Throughout history, we've searched for meaning in the unexplained, a dream that feels like a warning, a disappearance surrounded by mystery, a fleeting glimpse of something in the shadows, a moment of coincidence that seems too powerful to be random. Before science explained the world around us, people turned to stories, rituals and beliefs to make sense of what they could not understand. Superstition was born from our desire to find meaning in the unknown, to believe there are forces, patterns or mysteries beyond what we can see. And cinema has long been captivated by these concepts, using film to transform humanity's deepest fears into compelling stories of curses, prophecies, spirits, ancient traditions, and mysterious events beyond explanation. But perhaps the most intriguing question is not whether these things are real, it's why we continue to believe in them. From haunting stories where unanswered questions become legend, to tales of witches and family curses, these films explore the thin line between reality and imagination. Superstition is not only about believing in the impossible, it's about our deepest human fears, fear of losing control, fear of the unknown, and the possibility that there are some mysteries in life that may never be solved. So today, we enter the world of cinema's greatest mysteries and superstitions, where myths become reality, legends come alive, and belief itself becomes the most powerful force of all.

0: Some stories become legends because they leave behind more questions than answers. And Picnic at Hanging Rock is one of cinema's greatest explorations of mystery, belief, and the human desire to explain the unexplained. Set in rural Victoria on Valentine's Day in 1900, the film follows a group of schoolgirls who disappear during a visit to the mysterious Hanging Rock. What happened to them is never fully revealed, allowing rumours, theories, and supernatural interpretations to grow around the event. Without clear answers, people began creating their own explanations, and the landscape itself became almost a character. Ancient, powerful, and unknowable. The rock represents the mysteries of nature and the fear that there are forces beyond human understanding. And superstition often begins when facts disappear. When people cannot find an explanation, they turn to myths, legends, and beliefs. Picnic at Hanging Rock shows how a mystery can become more powerful than the truth itself. And for me, what makes this story so fascinating is that I find myself still wondering, could something like this really have happened? Was there something beyond our understanding, or is the mystery itself what keeps the story alive? Here is director Peter Weir speaking about the film Picnic at Hanging Rock and the author Joan Lindsay.
1: I'm not really a particularly nostalgic person, but I think films remain outside of nostalgia. I think they're like little worlds that you lived in, like a period you lived in another country.
2: There she is, ladies, Hanging Rock.
1: With a film and that little world, when you recall it, you remember the good and the bad in equal measure. So it's a very pure kind of memory. When I sat down with Picnic at Hanging Rock, I was somewhere in my early 30s. Patricia Lovell had brought it round to me. I mean, I knew who she was. She was a television personality, but that was a very curious knock at my door. She'd seen an early film of mine. I think it was Homesdale. I can't say what connection she saw in it. I'm delighted she did, to think that I could handle something like this. In that period in the Australian film industry, in the early 70s, the idea of making a film from a book was really very foreign. It sounded the big time. You know, that's what they do overseas, you know, whereas we wrote our own stuff. I read it from cover to cover, was gripped by it, and by the fact it was an unsolved mystery. And I was burning with it. I mean, it was just like electricity through my body. And I was very keen to make it. I said to Pat, how do you go about this? I mean, do you have to get rights? I mean, that's how early it was in the revived Australian industry. But the gatekeeper wasn't, in this case, a bank manager or a film distributor financier. It was Joan Lindsay herself. She had to approve the production team, and certainly had to approve the director. So I had to go and meet her. She was a woman of refinement, of elegance, a woman from a world as vanished as is the world of the characters in Hanging Rock. She was married to Sir Darrell Lindsay, and that's where I met her, at her wonderful farm out of Melbourne, for a lunch. And this lunch was pivotal. We went there, Pat Lovell and I, with her publisher, and she was going to approve me or not. So it was strangely an audition, and a director is not used to being auditioned. The conversation was urbane and wide-reaching, about art and painting and the Lindsay family, and through the windows was this glorious farm. It was in some ways like being in a setting of the film itself. After lunch, over coffee, I asked a question I'd been told not to ask. And that question, that I'd been prepped by the publisher, who said, don't ask Lady Lindsay whether the story is true or not. Now, the book is introduced by a paragraph that says something like, whether this story is true or not, the characters involved are long since dead, so it hardly seems to matter. So it was obscure and tantalizing and implied that it was true. So I thought, whether I get the job or not, I must ask this question, otherwise it's a bad start and I have to know. She has to tell me all the secrets. So I introduced the question over that coffee in that lovely room. I said, Lady Lindsay, I've been told not to ask you this, but is the story true? And she said, young man, I hope that you do not ask me the question again. And I said, that's fine, okay. And I said, well, I'll move to another difficult question, and you may tell me that you're not going to answer this. But I said, I mean, do you think it's wide open what happened to these girls? I mean, in your mind, do you think they fell down a hole? Do you think, for example, they were abducted by aliens? And she said, any of the above.

What happens when belief becomes stronger than reason? The 2006 film The Wicker Man, starring Nicolas Cage, explores the frightening power of ritual, tradition, and collective superstition. A police officer travels to a remote island to investigate the disappearance of a young girl, but instead of finding answers, he discovers a community built around ancient beliefs, where rituals and traditions shape every part of life. The film creates a clash between two worlds, the modern world of logic, investigation, and evidence, and an older world where nature, mythology, and sacrifice determine the fate of the community. To the islanders, their practices are not superstition. They are traditions passed down through generations, beliefs designed to protect their way of life. Although the 2006 version reimagines the story, it draws from the much-celebrated 1973 original, a landmark of folk horror that explores the same unsettling question. What happens when an entire community believes something so deeply that it becomes impossible to challenge? At its heart, The Wicker Man is not simply about the supernatural, it's about the power of belief itself. But the film also reveals the danger of unquestioned faith. Its greatest fear is not a monster or a ghost. It is the idea that ordinary people can be driven by their beliefs to do extraordinary things. The film leaves us wondering, are these ancient rituals truly superstition, or are they simply another way humans try to understand a world filled with mysteries? And perhaps that is what makes The Wicker Man so fascinating. It reminds us that the powerful forces are sometimes not the ones we can see, but the ones we choose to believe in. This is Simon and Garfunkel with Scarborough Fair.

The 2015 film The Witch takes us back to a world where superstition is not a choice, it's survival. Set in 1630s New England, the narrative follows a Puritan family who are preyed upon by an evil force in the woods beyond their farm. In fear and desperation, they turn upon one another, even when the oldest daughter is suspected of being a witch. When their infant son mysteriously disappears, fear begins to consume them. What follows is not just a story of witchcraft, but a study of how quickly belief can fracture trust within a family. The forest becomes a powerful symbol of the unknown, a space where fear grows, imagination takes shape, and every unexplained event becomes a sign of something dark and unseen. The family's strict religious beliefs, instead of protecting them, begins to trap them. Every misfortune is interpreted as punishment, every silence as warning. Superstition here is not gentle or comforting. It's destructive. It turns suspicion inward until the family itself begins to unravel. What makes The Witch even more striking is the debut performance of Anya Taylor-Joy, whose portrayal of Thomason captures a quiet shift from innocence to survival, reflecting the emotional collapse happening within the family around her. The film never confirms whether evil is truly present or whether fear itself creates it. We are left suspended between explanation and belief, between psychology and the supernatural. In the end, the film asks a disturbing question. When belief becomes absolute, does it still protect us, or does it destroy everything it touches? Ultimately, The Witch is a modern folk horror film that strips superstition back to its rawest form, showing how easily faith, fear, and isolation can combine into something terrifyingly real. This is Black Magic Woman with Santana.

As we move through stories of witches, spells, and ancient fears, it becomes easy to think superstition belongs only to the past, to forests, rituals, and forgotten worlds. But superstition has never really left us. It still appears in small everyday habits like the saying, knock on wood. When we say knock on wood, we're using a familiar superstition to express hope that good fortune will continue or to avoid tempting fate after saying something positive. It's become an almost automatic habit, a small gesture meant to ward off bad luck, even if we're only tapping on a desk or a piece of furniture. One common theory links the phrase to ancient pagan traditions, where trees were believed to be sacred or inhabited by protective spirits. By knocking on wood, people may have been calling on these spirits for protection or attempting to awaken benevolent forces to guard against misfortune. However, folklorists suggest there is little firm evidence to confirm this origin. Like many superstitions, its true beginnings are uncertain, shaped more by storytelling and cultural repetition than documented fact.

0: The 1999 film The Blair Witch Project shows how superstition can be born from nothing more than a story. Three student filmmakers enter the woods to investigate a local legend, the story of the Blair Witch, and were never seen again until a year later when their footage was found. At first, it feels like an academic exercise, a search for truth behind folklore. But as they move deeper into the forest, the boundary between myth and reality begins to blur. There's no clear monster on screen, no visible threat, only sound, darkness, and the growing fear of being lost. The film uses absence as its greatest weapon. What we cannot see becomes more frightening than what we can. Superstition in this story spreads through the storytelling. The legend of the witch exists because people believe it exists. The forest becomes a space where imagination takes control, where every noise feels like a warning and every direction feels wrong. And what makes the film so unsettling is that it never confirms whether anything supernatural is happening. Instead, it focuses on how fear spreads between people until it becomes unstoppable. In the end, The Blair Witch Project reminds us that superstition doesn't always begin with truth. Sometimes it begins with a story that people refuse to stop believing. The first time watching The Blair Witch Project, it had me on the edge of my seat yet again, caught in that same uncertainty the film builds so carefully, where the absence of answers becomes the most frightening part of all. And this film pulled off the biggest hoax in film history.
1: I just want to apologize to Mike's mom and Josh's mom and my mom. And I'm sorry to everyone. I was very naive. I am so, so sorry for everything that has happened. Because in spite of what Mike says now, it is my fault. My mom. And I'm sorry to everyone. I was very naive. I am so, so sorry.

insisted that we weren't lost. I insisted that we keep going. I insisted that we walk south. Everything had to be my way. And this is where we've ended up. And it's all because of me that we're here now. Hungry and cold and hunted. I love you, Mom. Dad. I'm so sorry.

scared to close my eyes. I'm scared to open them.

and you're listening to Maggie Morgan from Meet Me at the Movies, and I hope you're enjoying the movies around superstition, myths and beliefs. The 1968 film Rosemary's Baby moves superstition from the wilderness and folklore into something far more intimate, the home, the body and the mind. This was Roman Polanski's first Hollywood feature, adapted from Ira Levin's best-selling novel, and helped launch a wave of evil child and satanic pregnancy films that continued throughout the 1970s. Mia Farrow stars as Rosemary Woodhouse, a young woman who moves with her husband Guy, a struggling actor, into a grand aging New York apartment building with a disturbing history. At first, the apartment seems ordinary, but a growing sense of unease begins to emerge. Their elderly neighbours are intrusive, eccentric, and increasingly influential. What begins as social curiosity slowly shifts into psychological entrapment. Rosemary becomes isolated, while her husband is drawn further into the neighbours' influence. The boundaries between coincidence, manipulation, and belief begin to blur because there's more than one person that wants Rosemary's unborn baby. The film doesn't rely on traditional horror imagery. Instead, it builds its power through ambiguity and psychological pressure. Superstition here is not rooted in ancient rituals or folklore, but in interpretation, the fear that unseen forces are shaping reality itself.

As Rosemary's certainty collapses, so too does her ability to distinguish truth from paranoia. Ultimately, the film has a sustained psychological intensity. The way it traps the viewer inside Rosemary's escalating fear, making the horror feel uncomfortably close and persistent and very scary.

The Exorcist. It takes suspicion into its most extreme form, where belief is no longer symbolic, but a battle for the human soul. William Friedkin's 1973 film, adapted from William Peter Blatty's best-selling novel, is often described as one of the most influential horror films ever made. The story follows Chris McNeil, a film actress played by Ellen Burstyn, whose young daughter, Regan, played by the fantastic Linda Blair, begins to exhibit disturbing and violent changes in behaviour. What begins as a medical mystery quickly escalates into something far more incomprehensible as doctors, psychiatrists, and modern science fail to provide answers. As rational explanations collapse, Chris turns to the Catholic Church, where Father Karras and the elderly exorcist Father Merrin confront what may be a demonic possession. Unlike earlier horror narratives where superstition remains ambiguous or symbolic, The Exorcist presents belief as direct confrontation. Rituals, prayers, and sacred authority become the only tools against an unseen force. At its core, The Exorcist explores the limits of both modern rationality and religious belief. When medicine fails and explanation runs out, superstition reappears not as folklore, but as institutional faith responding to the unknown. The result is a film that does not simply suggest fear, it enacts it. Even decades later, its intensity remains confronting and deeply unsettling, making it one of the defining works of supernatural cinema, and one I have no intentions of sitting through again. This is In Excess with Devil Inside. Here comes

Speak of the devil is one of those expressions that slips into conversation almost automatically. Someone is being discussed, they walk into the room moments later, and the phrase is said almost reflexively. The saying is a shortened form of the older proverb, "Speak of the devil and he shall appear," which dates back to at least the 16th or 17th century. In its original context, it carried a far more serious tone than it does today. Rather than being a light remark about coincidence, it reflected a medieval Christian belief that even mentioning evil could invite its presence. Over time, the phrase has softened into humour and habit, yet even in its modern form, it still hints at something older and more unsettling. The idea that words and meaning are not entirely harmless, and that coincidence can sometimes feel like something more deliberate at work.

M. Night Shyamalan's movie, The Sixth Sense, remains one of cinema's most elusive and difficult films to categorise. Released in 1999, it arrived at the end of a crowded decade of genre experimentation, yet it refused to fit neatly into any established box. It is often labelled as a horror film, but it's equally a ghost story, a psychological drama, and a meditation on grief and communication between the living and the dead. The film follows child psychologist Dr. Malcolm Crowe, played by the fabulous Bruce Willis, who begins treating a young boy, Cole Sear, played by Haley Joel Osment, who claims he can see dead people. What first appears to be childhood disturbance or trauma gradually unfolds into something far more unsettling, a reality where perception itself becomes unreliable. As Malcolm and Cole's relationship develops, both are forced to confront assumptions about truth, identity, and reality itself. What distinguishes the film is its ambiguity. It doesn't simply ask whether ghosts exist, but what it means to acknowledge experiences that fall outside rational explanation. In doing so, it reframes belief as something deeply personal, shaped by emotion as much as evidence. I like the movie because of the way it creates fear without relying on traditional horror techniques. Instead of focusing on violence or shock, The Sixth Sense builds its tension through atmosphere, emotion, and the uncertainty of what is real. The film's ability to make the audience question what they are seeing while also revealing a story about healing and acceptance is what makes it remain so memorable. It suggests that sometimes the things we fear most are not the unknown, but the truths we are not ready to face. This is Mad World with Tears for Fears.

The 2011 film The Tunnel is an Australian horror film that explores urban superstition, institutional secrecy, and the fear of unseen spaces beneath the everyday world. Set in Sydney, it follows a journalist and her team who investigate the abandoned railway tunnels under the city after the reports of homelessness disappearances. What begins as a documentary-style inquiry gradually shifts into a claustrophobic descent into darkness, where rational explanation breaks down and something unknown seems to inhabit the tunnels. By presenting itself as recovered footage, it blurs the boundary between fiction and authenticity, encouraging the viewer to interpret the events through the same uncertain lens as the characters. The tunnels themselves function as a modern mythic space, an underworld hidden beneath the rational urban surface of Sydney. Superstition emerges not through traditional folklore, but through fear of what is unseen, undocumented, and officially denied. As the team goes deeper, the narrative shifts from investigation to survival, with paranoia, isolation, and fragmented evidence replacing certainty. The horror is never fully explained, which reinforces the idea that belief often forms in the absence of knowledge. In this way, The Tunnel reflects a contemporary form of superstition, not ancient ritual or curse, but the unsettling possibility that something exists just beyond what society is willing to acknowledge. In this way, it reminds me of the Blair Witch Project, where uncertainty, isolation, and the fear of the unknown become the true sources of terror. If I-

A black cat crosses your path. A mirror breaks. Friday the 13th arrives. Do we laugh at these ideas or do we quietly wonder? Superstition has always lived between belief and doubt. It's the space where logic meets imagination, where stories passed down through generations continue to shape the way we see the world. From witches and ancient rituals to ghosts, curses, and mysterious forces, filmmakers have long explored why humans are drawn to the things we cannot explain. Today, we looked at various films that turn superstition into suspense, fear, and fascination, and questions us, why even in a modern world of science and technology do some of us still believe? I'm Maggie Morgan, and you've been listening to Meet Me at the Movies. This program was produced in the studios of 2RRR Sydney and is being heard across Australia on the Community Radio Network. So until we meet at the movies next time, be kind to one another.

Hello and welcome to the National Community Radio Network Folk Show. I'm Jane Bauer and this program is being pre-recorded in the studios of Radio Adelaide in South Australia, Kaurna country. Well, I'm going to do a bit of a special program this week based on the album Legion Leaf by Fairport Convention. It was voted BBC Radio 2 Folk Awards Folk Album of All Time. So let's get started with playing one of the tracks. This is Tamlin, traditional song, and it's about Janet, who falls in love with a young man called Tamlin, who's being held under a spell by the Queen of Fairies to pay a tithe to hell on Halloween. It's a great song.

Yes, Janet outwitted the Fairy Queen. That was Tamlin from the album Legion Leaf and Fairport Convention. Well, Fairport formed in 1967 and were named after the house that they practice in, which was called Fairport. The original lineup: Richard Thompson, Simon Nicol, Ashley Hutchins, Sean Frater, who was replaced by another drummer after the first gig, and the new drummer was called Martin Lamble. And they put out a few releases with changes in lineup, but they had an accident coming home from a gig on the M1, and two of the members were tragically killed. And they ended up having a break, but getting refocused and working on the seminal album Legion Leaf, which I just played from. Then by that time they had Sandy Denny, Dave Schwalbeck on fiddle, Ashley Hutchins and Richard Thompson. And there have been many changes in the lineup since then, because Sandy Denny and Ashley Hutchins didn't stay long. Dave Pegg joined, and he's been the consistent member up till this day. Trevor Lucas, an Australian who was married to Sandy Denny, has been in the lineup as well. But let's hear from Sandy Denny before she was in Fairport. She was doing American covers of Dylan and Joni Mitchell and Tom Paxton. And here she is with Tom Paxton's Last Thing on My Mind.

Two in a row there. The first one was from the original Sandy Denny. Sandy Denny singing Tom Paxton's song, The Last Thing on My Mind. And then that track was Fotheringay. And as I mentioned, once Sandy Denny had left Fairport Convention and also Trevor Lucas, because they were in it together, they formed with others the band Fotheringay. And that track that I just played is from Fotheringay 2, and it was the traditional song Epi Moray. Now, Trevor Lucas was Australian. It was amazing that he was singing English traditionals with Fairport. But he's quite well known in Australia for the song Poor Ned, which is a good pub song. And I've got Red Gum here from their album Caught in the Act singing Trevor Lucas's song Poor Ned.

That's Red Gum from Caught in the Act with Poor Ned, written by Trevor Lucas. Red Gum, a really well-known band in South Australia that started when they were in Hughes University, and probably the most well-known member is John Schumann, who's still performing today. And that song written by Trevor Lucas, who was part of both Fairport Convention and Fotheringay, and sadly Trevor Lucas and Sandy Denny are no longer with us. Well, Ashley Hutchins, who was a bassist in Fairport Convention, went on to be in Steel Eye Span and the Albion Band, as well as many other things. And Steel Eye Span was formed in 1975 and had a hit, All Around My Hat. It was number 5 on the UK charts. And the album itself, All Around My Hat, which I'm going to play from, was in the charts for 6 months. Probably the most commercial, successful folk rock band from England. So here we are with All Around My Hat.

which I think is the most amazing folk rock album of all time. Seminal, in fact. Well, Dave Schwarbeck was a fiddler on that album, and he, after playing with Fairport, he worked with lots and lots of different people. I'm going to play a track of him with Alistair Hewlett. Alistair Hewlett was a Scottish singer-songwriter who spent a lot of time in Australia. And Dave Schwarbeck spent quite a bit of time here too. It's from an album called Saturday Johnny and Jimmy the Rat, and it's the title song.

That's when she sings in the kitchen by the Albion Band. And it's from the Best of British Folk album. And before that, it was All Around My Hat with Steel I Span. Both played because they included Ashley Hutchins. In fact, he was pivotal in starting both of those bands and was one of the members of Fairport Convention that was on the Liege and Leaf album.

That's two tracks with Dave Schraubeck, the fiddle player on Liege and Leaf. Dave was an absolutely brilliant fiddle player, very innovative, and he brought the traditional tunes to Fairport Convention. That track there is called The Poor Ditching Boy. Dave's performing with Simon Nicol on an album that was called When We Were Very Young. And that song was written by Richard Thompson. And before that, it was Saturday Johnny and Jimmy the Rat, Alistair Hewlett and Dave Schraubeck with an album of the same name. Well, you're listening to The Folk Show on the National Community Radio Network. I'm Jane Bauer. And wherever you're listening in Australia, thanks so much for joining me. And please listen to me again next week on the same station at the same time if you're not too busy. And I'm doing a special on the seminal album Liege and Leaf by Fairport Convention and where some of the artists in the lineup at that time have gone since then. We've come to, as I've just mentioned, Richard Thompson, who wrote the last song that I played, The Poor Ditching Boy. He's probably the most well-known now of the Fairport Convention Liege and Leaf lineup, and he's certainly probably doing the most work still. He lives in the US. This is from an album, Richard Thompson, Acoustic Classics. He's still writing, he's still performing, he's still making albums. But this is my favourite song of his. Well, I've got a few. It's 1952 Vincent Black Lightning, and it's won awards for so many times for being one of the best folk songs ever and all that sort of thing. So here we are, Vincent Black Lightning, 1952.

Richard Thompson was married to Linda Thompson for almost a decade, and they made a couple of albums together. That song, I Want to See the Bright Light Tonight, was from an album of the same name and was extremely popular at the time. And before that, I played 1952 Vincent Black Lightning from Richard Thompson Acoustic Classics, and that song was listed in Time magazine back in 1991 as one of the all-time 100 songs in the universe. Yes, and Richard Thompson has written much music, covered by many people. For instance, Bonnie Ray did Dimming of the Day, and Australia's Austral, who do our intro, have Beeswing on their album, written by Richard Thompson from the album Thylacine. Ah, well, Fairport continue, and they still do. They're still running. They have a festival every year called Fairport's Copperetti Convention, which is in a village in Oxfordshire. It started in 1976. It's still going, and Fairport Convention headline the festival each year. So they're still producing music and still performing. I think it's only fair that we go out with them as well. I'm going back to the album Legion Leaf, and this is one of Richard Thompson's song Farewell, Farewell. But before I go, look after yourself, care for your family and friends, and don't forget to carry out random acts of kindness, and tune in to this program at the same time on the same station next week. Here we go, Farewell, Farewell, Fairport Convention.

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2: 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Timber? 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

0: I, Christopher McCauley.
1: Oh, let me ring him, Father. I won't tell him anything, I promise.
2: It isn't going to help if you talk to him. It'll only make you feel that much worse about the whole thing. I told him he wouldn't be seeing you again. Best let it go at that.
1: I won't see him, but I have to talk to him.
2: I can't stop you phoning him, Brenda. But I'm asking you not to.
1: Very well.
2: I'm only thinking of you, believe me.
1: Oh, I know, Father.
2: All right, I'll be talking to you later.
1: Oh, did Anne tell you Robert Ashley was here this morning?
2: When?
1: Well, before she left the office. Just after you called. He gave her a lift in.
2: Did he see you?
1: No, I was in the bedroom. She didn't tell you?
2: No, she didn't.
1: Oh, well, she probably didn't want to worry you.
2: Well, I'm just about to leave for the office now. I'll ask her about it. I'll see you later.
1: Bye.

0: Chris, did you get Top home all right?
1: Yes, I got in there. All I have to do is keep him there. Why didn't you tell me Robert Ashley came to the flat this morning, Anne?
0: Oh, I was intending to, but I thought you had enough on your mind.
1: What did he want?
0: To apologize for disturbing me during the night.
1: Brenda tells me he gave you a lift in.
0: The only reason I went with him was to get rid of him.
1: In future, keep away from him, his poison.
0: Darling, I didn't ask him to come. In any case, I've got no reason to be afraid of him. There's nothing he can do to me.
1: Don't you be so sure of that.
0: Well, what do you mean?
1: Well, I told you last night, he'll do anything to get at me. And the most effective way of getting at me is through those close to me.
0: I'll be careful, darling. You look awfully tired. You shouldn't have bothered coming in. I can take care of things here.
1: No, I have to see Grayson again. He said he'd be in around 4. As soon as he gets here, send him in.
0: Mr. Macaulay's office.
2: Who am I speaking to?
0: Miss Marshall, Mr. Macaulay's secretary.
2: Oh, maybe you can help me, Miss Marshall. My name is Benchley, Don Benchley. I'm a friend of Mr. Macaulay's daughter. I have to contact her urgently. It's very important. You have any idea where she is?
0: Perhaps I'd better put you on to Mr. Macaulay.
2: No, I've already spoken to him. He wouldn't tell me, but I have to find her. Now, somehow I've just got to.
0: Well, I'm sorry, Mr. Benchley. There's nothing I can tell you.
2: All right. Put me on to Macaulay. I'll talk to him.
0: Just a moment.
3: Yes?
0: There's a Mr. Don Benchley on the line.
3: Tell him I'm tied up.
0: Isn't he the one Brenda tried to phone from the flat this morning?
3: Yes, he's the one. Donald Benchley III.
0: One of the Donald Benchleys?
3: The heir to the throne. He wants to marry her.
0: To marry Brenda?
3: Yeah, that's right. And to complicate matters, she wants to marry him. In the circumstances, of course, it's out of the question, if she realizes that. At least I sincerely hope she does. Anyway, get rid of him.
0: All right. Mr. Benchley, are you there?
2: Yes.
0: I'm sorry, Mr. Macaulay's tied up at present. It could be some time before he's free.
2: Well, you tell him from me. If I don't find her in the next 12 hours, I'm going to issue a statement to the press announcing our engagement. See how he chews on that.
0: Hold the line a minute. Chris, I think you'd better talk to him. He's threatening to announce the engagement in the press if he doesn't find her, and he sounds as if he means it.
1: Has he switched through?
0: Yes.
1: Benchley?
2: Mr. Macaulay.
1: You listen to me and listen well. My daughter stands to be hurt very badly by you. Now, I don't want that to happen. If you feel anything for her at all, you'll let her alone.
2: I don't understand you. How can she be hurt by marrying me? I may not be the best catch in the world, but I'm not entirely...
1: I can't explain. You'll just have to accept my word for it.
2: It so happens. I'm not prepared to accept your word for it. What I told your secretary stands. Now, if I'm still in ignorance of her whereabouts by noon tomorrow, news of our engagement will be made public. And we are engaged because she accepted my proposal. So don't imagine you can stop me.
1: I'll have her call you sometime this evening. Perhaps you'll take her word for it.
2: If she can tell me honestly that she doesn't want to marry me, fair enough. She won't be bothered again.
1: You'll hear from her before 8 o'clock tonight. Stubborn fool.
0: If he loves her, he has every right to be stubborn, darling. Look, maybe she should tell him the truth and let him decide for himself whether he still wants to marry her or not.
1: Do you really imagine it's that simple? My dear Anne, those photographs are dynamite. Now, you haven't seen them. If you had, you'd know what I mean.
0: I have no wish to see them.
1: So jolly well hope you didn't.
0: Were you calling?
1: Toff.
0: I thought you told him not to answer the phone.
1: I did. I just want to make sure I got the message through to him. The line's engaged. That means he's on the phone. I'll murder him.
0: Chris, for heaven's sake, darling, calm down.
1: When Grayson comes in, tell him I have to go home. Tell him to ring me there.
0: Yes, but
1: now, don't argue. Just tell him. I'll call you later. I got home in double-quick time to find the house empty. Toff had gone. And with him had gone his one hope of salvation.

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3: 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On the other side, Goanna with Solid Rock, James Rain with Hammerhead, and Wawa Nee with Stimulation.

Community Diary is brought to you Monday to Friday, 8:30 a.m. and 4:30 p.m. If your not-for-profit organization has a forthcoming event that is of interest to our community, then send in your flyer or the information. Please be sure to include a phone number so that if people have questions they would like to ask prior to going along to your program, then someone is available to be able to provide that information. The information can be sent in to radio4you@bigpond.com, or alternatively you can drop it into the letterbox at radio4you at 51 Murray Street, Rockhampton, or if you're wanting to post it in, you can send it to P.O. Box 2194 Wandle. So there's lots of variations there for you if you're wanting to get that information to us, and we must have it in at least 2 weeks prior to the event. A wonderful gathering of older, wiser and livelier seniors known as the Owls meet on the first Wednesday of each month. The time, 10 a.m. till 12 noon at the Rocky Wesleyan Church Hall, which is air conditioned, and it's located at 446 Patterson Street, Lakes Creek. Now, the cost is $10, and that covers catering requirements, and it's a really good idea if you are coming along, then you RSVP a few days earlier, preferably 5 days earlier. It gives the ladies and gents that are doing the cooking the opportunity to make sure there's plenty of food to go around for a delicious morning tea. And, of course, this is 55 plus. And of course, you can also bring along your carer if you have one. And this is a wonderful monthly event, the first Wednesday of each month. There's lots of entertainment, there's laughter, there's friendship. As I mentioned, a delicious homemade morning tea. And of course, it is a not-for-profit organization, and it's very welcoming, it's inclusive, and there is lots of space for anyone feeling like they're isolated but they want to get out and meet new people. And I think this is a wonderful place to go along. Now, you can call the lovely lady who is in charge, and that is Helen. There's lots of wonderful people there that can help you with any information you may want to know. But Helen's number is 0427 500909. Now, I'll repeat that for you. 0427 500909. And of course, this month, coming up for July, it is this Wednesday coming up, but if you mark that on your calendar, you can always know that it's the first Wednesday. And in August it'll be the 5th. In September, its number is 0427 500909. Now, I'll repeat that for you. 0427 500909. And of course, this month coming up for July, it is this Wednesday coming up, but if you mark that on your calendar, you can

So that is just a great way for you to be able to remember this lovely outing for the older, wiser and livelier seniors, that 50 plus known as the Owls. Well, do you like to ditch and chat and perhaps meet lots of wonderful people with the same thoughts in mind? And this is the Stitch and Chat group of ladies who love to stitch, crochet and other crafty things. And of course, they do love to have a chat and catch up on all the news. They meet at the Athelstane's Bowls Club Recreation Building at the end of Ward Street, Rockhampton, on Monday and Thursday from 9 a.m. Now, the members would love to welcome anyone who's interested in joining this group. There's lots to do, there's great company, and it's a great way of getting out and mixing with folk and doing the things that they also like to do. If you have any inquiries, please contact Minette on 044-538-841. That's Minette on 044-538-851. And that is the Athelstane's Bowls Club Ditch and Chat group. Now we have another Wednesday morning function that I'm sure would be very, very enjoyable if you like to have a sing-along or perhaps dance and listen to a wonderful band and lots of great company there. And this is the Catholic Air Charity Concert, which is held at the Rocky Sports Club, which is at 1 Lime Creek Road, Rockhampton. And a lot of the folk that are from around this area would remember it as our Brothers Club. And it's a reminder about the charity concert. It's an update on the times. Now, the doors will open at 8:45. Morning tea concert will commence at 9:15 a.m. and will now finish at 11:45. So if you're keen to go along, the next concert will be held on the 8th of July. If you'd like to sing, dance and be happy and enjoy a great outing, go along to the Rocky Club, Lime Creek Road, Rockhampton. Now, if you have any questions, you can call Ailsa on 0421-044-633 at the Glenmore Homestead, 48 Belmont Road, Parkhurst, on Saturday, the 25th of July, from 6 p.m. till 11 p.m. Now, the cost is $40 and children under 5 are free. And it includes a wonderful Aussie dinner. It includes corn silver side and vegetables, followed by damper. Plus, there'll be Christmas pudding, custard, tea and coffee. And the music will be by Off With The Fairies. Tickets must be pre-purchased online by the 21st of July. And you can go to the link if you put HTTP on your webpage, brushfire.com/SUA Bushdance 629168. You can certainly organize your ticket to go along and be part of this absolutely fabulous Christmas in July. And this supports the Central Queensland Chaplaincy. Now, if you want to ask any questions, please give Leslie a call on 0409 580 748. Now, we have another event coming up for the 25th of July at 2 p.m. in the afternoon. It is by the CQ Strings and the Unisong Choir. This is called French Favourites, and it will be held at the Walter Reed Cultural Centre Auditorium, and the music will include choral compositions by Gabrielle Fauré and Charles Trant, and a French-Canadian folk song selection. Now, the CQ Strings will perform Camille Saint-Saëns, and that will be the Carnival of the Animals, featuring guest artists, and Marc-Anthony Carpenter's Prelude to the Dream. Now, the CQ Strings and Unisong will combine for this absolutely fabulous afternoon, starting at 2 p.m. It is timeless French spirit music, beautiful music, and I'm sure if this is something that is type of music and the excellence that you would like to enjoy, then do go along to the Walter Reed Cultural Centre Auditorium, and that will be on the 25th of July at 2 p.m.

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And that was the popular group called Uncanny X-Men with 50 Years. The Fine Young Cannibals are up next with She Drives Me Crazy, and then the Marmalade with Oobla Dee, Oobla Da. And we'll make it three in a row with Young Generation with the question, why?

0: A Judgment for Julia. The story of the law and a woman.
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2: Frenchville Sports Club.
0: A Judgment for Julia. A story of the law and a woman.

0: When Dr. Harrison arrived in the city, he told us what had happened in Marshton. He was hopeful that Emily might soon be in the city with a good chance of regaining her normal state of mind. This could be of real advantage to Julia's case. But there was no time to discuss it further, for it was imperative that Dr. Harrison's evidence be heard in court.
1: You wish to call Dr. James Harrison forward for cross-examination now, Mr. Justin?
2: Yes, Your Honor.
1: You've no objection to Dr. Harrison being questioned at this juncture, Mr. Granger?
3: None at all. My client is very anxious that the doctor's evidence should be tested, since he's attended her also.
1: Very well. Dr. Harrison will take the stand.
4: Yes, Your Honor.
0: Dr. Harrison took his oath, and the judge asked him a few general preliminary questions. His qualifications to give evidence about Julia's conduct while David was alive were established. Then Granger rose.
3: If it please the court.
1: Yes, Mr. Granger.
3: We would like to ask Dr. Harrison a few questions about his statement.
1: Very well. You may cross-examine, Mr. Granger.
3: Thank you, Your Honor. Now, Dr. Harrison, in your statement, you refer to a serious illness contracted by the widow's child. Now, you've stated that this illness was not in any way caused by neglect of the child by the widow.
2: Objection.
1: On what grounds, Mr. Justin?
0: My friend is constantly referring to events which occurred after the death of the testator, David Marsh. We point out once again that these events cannot have any bearing on the terms of his will. My friend is ascribing some strange foreknowledge on the part of the testator of events which occurred after his death.
1: Well, just a moment. I'll consult the affidavit. Yes. Objection sustained. Mr. Granger, kindly confine yourself to relevant details.
3: Yes, Your Honor. My friend is obviously very anxious that this matter should not be raised in this court. We hope the court will duly note the fact.
1: Yes, yes, Mr. Granger. But kindly get on with your cross-examination.
3: Yes, Your Honor. Dr. Harrison, in your statement, you say that from the time of the child's birth onwards, you found the widow's care of her baby exemplary. You list a certain number of instances with regard to feeding, carrying out of clinical instructions, and so on.
4: Yes, that's quite right. I might say that Julia Marsh was very intelligent about postnatal care.
3: Then you feel that a mother who leaves her baby unattended for hours at a time is being intelligent about postnatal care?
4: Well, hardly, but I don't think that applies here, surely.
3: Oh, but it does, Doctor. Now, we have evidence before this court that on several occasions the widow did just that. And there is reason to assume that on these occasions, she may have left her child alone in the house without anyone to attend to the child.
4: I'm sorry, I just don't believe that Julia Marsh would do that.
3: I'm afraid you'll have to believe it. It is here in sworn evidence, here. Now kindly peruse these affidavits.
4: Yes. All right.
3: You cannot give this court evidence which may have any bearing on these statements?
4: No, I can't. I know nothing about these occasions. They seem pretty innocent to me.
3: We will put aside your opinions on matters which do not call for your medical qualifications, if you don't mind, Doctor. Now, isn't it a fact that you have no knowledge of these occasions mentioned in written evidence?
4: I must confess it is.
3: Then, in fact, your opinion of the widow's care of her child is not drawn from a full knowledge of all the circumstances?
4: I don't agree. My opinion is based on my examination of the child and supervision of postnatal care. As far as I'm concerned, there was absolutely nothing in Julia Marsh's care of her child to warrant my disapproval. I can't say any more than that.
3: Yes, Doctor, but at the risk of having my friend object, it is true that the child endured a serious illness known as gastroenteritis, which is often caused by neglect?
4: Yes, but I've stated that Mrs. Julia Marsh was not to blame for that.
3: I suggest to you, Doctor, that your favorable opinion of the widow is prejudicial and is not based on medical facts which are known to you.
4: That is simply not true.
2: If it please the court, Your Honor.
1: Just a moment, Mr. Justin. The clerk of the court has handed me a message for the witness. In the light of this, and as it is now 1 o'clock, we may as well adjourn. Doctor, there's an urgent trunk line call waiting for you from Marshton Hospital.

0: Dr. Harrison was alarmed by this call from Marshton. I waited for the doctor after he had taken the call.
1: Oh, there you are, John. That was my locum on the phone. He says Emily's very greatly improved during the night. She's eating and, well, she seems quite...
0: Good, good. That's wonderful news, Doctor. And how about her memory?
1: No, there's not much change there. That'll be too much to expect.
0: Have the police been able to prove Harden got into Emily's hospital room?
1: No, not as far as I know.
0: Doctor, forgive me if I sound callous. I don't mean it that way, but would there be any chance of Emily giving evidence?
1: Well, John, if my psychiatric colleague can restore her memory and general mental health, there'd be no reason why not.
0: And how soon do you think that might happen?
1: Well, if she continues to improve, it might be a matter of weeks. My locum thinks it'll be all right to move her now. I've told him to put her on the train tomorrow and make all the arrangements necessary with Jake Andrews.
0: I see. Good. Well, come along. We'd better get back to court.
1: Right.
0: The hearing should be just about ready to start again. It's nearly 2 o'clock.
2: Mr. Granger, have you any more questions for the witness, Dr. Harrison?
3: No, Your Honor. But we do wish to point out that the evidence of Dr. James Harrison does not throw any real light on the widow's care of her child before the death of the testator. And in fact, subsequent events do show that his evidence might have to be regarded as prejudiced by personal attachment to the widow.
2: No, I see no reason to draw such conclusions. This court will consider the evidence as it stands, Mr. Granger. You'll not advance your case by making mountains out of molehills.
3: But we deny that we are doing that, Your Honor. The evidence of Dr. Harrison is in conflict with other evidence, especially the statements by the executrix.
4: If it please the court.
2: Yes, Mr. Justin.
4: We ask leave to cross-examine the witness with regard to statements by the executrix, Mrs. Victoria Marsh.
3: Objection, Your Honor. The witness is not competent to give such evidence. He has admitted he has no knowledge of the matters mentioned in Mrs. Marsh's statement.
4: If it please the court, the questions I wish to ask the witness are on medical matters, where he is clearly qualified to make statements before this court.
2: What kind of medical matters do you refer to, Mr. Justin?
4: With regard to the competence of Mrs. Victoria Marsh as a witness, her statements to this court have been inconsistent in the extreme.
2: If the witness can give useful evidence... All right, Mr. Justin, you may cross-examine.
3: We must object, Your Honor.
2: I have ruled, Mr. Granger. Go on, Mr. Justin.
0: Doctor, you have attended the executrix, Mrs. Victoria Marsh, for some time.
1: Yes, I have.
0: And you have in your care at the present time Mrs. Marsh's ward, Emily Andrews.
1: That's quite correct.
0: Doctor, you've read a statement about the widow's conduct by Mrs. Victoria Marsh. Would you say that Mrs. Marsh was able to give this court lucid and competent evidence?
3: Objection!
4: Your Honor, I'll make this quite clear. I want a medical opinion on the witness's state of mental health.
2: I see. Very well. Objection overruled. Answer the question, Doctor.
5: My answer, Your Honor, is that as a medical man trained in clinical psychiatry, I'd say Mrs. Victoria Marsh is not entirely competent.
3: Your Honor, this is outrageous!
2: Oh, Mr. Granger, do you wish to object to this on the grounds of irrelevance?
3: The witness has no qualification to make such a statement. He has been schooled by counsel to make slanderous charges under privilege.
4: We deny that, Your Honor. We are asking the witness only for medical evidence which he is competent to give.
2: Very well. Doctor, I must ask you to be more explicit about this.
5: Yes. Well, I have attended Mrs. Victoria Marsh for a number of years. Of late, I found her in a condition resembling a form of paranoia. And I had evidence that she had wrongly caused drugs to be given to her ward Emily, and in fact, was the cause of the girl's present serious condition.

0: Dr. Harrison's statement about Victoria Marsh causes a sensation in the equity court. Next, we will learn how Emily figures in Julia's inheritance claim as John Justin continues the story of his fight for a judgment for Julia.
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0: With songwriter George Harrison coming into maturity from the White Album, Whilst My Guitar Gently Weeps.

0: pure genius.
1: They never fail to impress, do they? The Beatles and Whilst My Guitar Gently Weeps.
2: For 16 years, ever since the Hiss case, you've had a lot of fun. You've had an opportunity to attack me, and I think I've given as good as I've taken. I leave you gentlemen now, and you will now write it, you will interpret it, that's your right. But as I leave you, I want you to know, just think how much you're going to be missing. You don't have Nixon to kick around anymore.

It would be a few more years before Richard Nixon was living in shame. That's the Supremes, a number 10 hit from 1964. To float down the Mersey with the Searchers.

0: That's the Liverpool group The Searchers and their number 35 hit from 1964.
1: Well, I was questioned by a judge. However, I protested at that time that I was not allowed legal representation.
2: Did you kill the president?
1: No, I've not been charged with that. In fact, nobody has said that to me yet. The first thing I heard about it was when the newspaper reporters in the hall asked me that question.
3: You have been.
4: Nobody said what?
1: Sir?
3: You have been.
4: Nobody said what?
5: She

A shocked Lee Harvey Oswald finds he's been charged with the murder of JFK. And a number one Billboard hit from 1967, The Rolling Stones and Ruby Tuesday.

0: He was born in Hartford, Connecticut, Gene Pitney, and his number 7 hit from 1960.
1: Hi, this is Aaron. You're tuned into Community Radio 4YOU here in Rockhampton, right on the Tropic of Capricorn.

0: That's the UK group Amen Corner, number one from 1969.
1: I would remind you that extremism in the defense of liberty is no vice. And let me remind you also that moderation in the pursuit of justice is no virtue.

0: born in New Orleans. That's Aaron Neville, a number two hit from 1966. And Tell It Like It Is.
1: 1966, number one.
0: With the Canadian-US group The Lovin' Spoonful, Summer in the City.

0: formed in New York, that's The Loving Spoonful and their only number one hit from 1966. And there you have it.
1: The state will self-destruct in 5 seconds.
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See you!

0: Well, hello again and welcome to another flashback to the 60s. 10 magnificent years, it changed all our lives. From Liverpool to Los Angeles, from the Beatles to the Beach Boys. You'll hear it all and more. And on today's program...
1: Your mission, Jim, should you decide to accept it.
0: Well, we will, and we'll visit Mission Impossible. You won't have Nixon to kick around anymore. And Barry Goldwater talked about extremism. Now, here's the mummers and the poppers.
2: It don't mean a thing if it ain't got that swing.

0: Each week, Mission Impossible had us glued to our TV sets. The incredible storylines were created by Bruce Geller. The cast was carefully chosen, which gelled with the audience. Here's the star of the show, Peter Graves.
1: It was so well done, and I have never had a better experience of the whole major cast being absolutely right for each role, and the role fitting that actor or actress as well. Yeah, they were terrific. And then Bruce Geller, the producer and creator who thought the whole thing up, was a brilliant man. And he really cared about it, and he hired people to produce and direct the show and write it who understood what he felt about this this crazy backward acrostic puzzle. You know, you really had to start from the end of an episode. I did when I read a script and said, now where do we end up in this crazy thing, and how are we going to get there? Wow, this is ingenious. And that was a great part of it. They weren't just some hack stories that were, you know, churned out. They were deep in thought, and the reason I was disappointed, perhaps, in the features that they have made since then, because they were a lot of action, bang, shoot 'em up, car crashes, bombs going off, and stuff. Our method of of accomplishing impossible missions came from here first. It was a thought, and wonderfully, it was a con game. Our job was to convince our opponents to do what we wanted them to, when we wanted them to, how we wanted them to, but make them think it was their idea.

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0: Thank you very much indeed to Joy McKean. I'd like to do one now for you, and this has been recorded for a long, long time, really. And once again, these words were penned by my old friend, Mac Cormack. And this is a true story about a mate that he had many years ago. And I feel that this one is a real slice of Australiana. We hope you like it anyway. One that he called naturally, How Will I Go With Him, Mate? This is the tale of a mate I had back in those other days. Thin as wire and just as tough and woolly and wild in his ways. When the going was rugged and really rough, he would always cheerfully state, Things are bad, but they could be worse, so we'll see how we go with it, mate. There was a time when we busted our checks in a town in the long ago now, when a big gun shearer got on the tear and he started to kick up a row. And he picked on the smallest one of our lot, and slaughter was plain to see, till our mate said, Listen, you son of a gun, come and fire a charge at me. Well, things really began to happen then, because as he picked himself out of the dust and the dirt, both eyes were the colour of slate, and he squinted a bit as he said to me, How did I go with him, mate? How did he go with him, need I tell you? Another time in the sunny state, with both of us badly bent, saddlebags empty and nothing to smoke, and between us we hadn't a cent. When we saw on a poster stuck on a wall, news of a rodeo. Well, here's our chance, he said to me, we'll be kings of the Wild West show. But he drew the worst horse there was in the draw, mean-eyed and short in the neck. As he climbed up the chute, he whispered to me, Be ready to collar the check. Collar the check, this is what really happened. As he picked himself out of the red Queensland dust, just a few yards away from the gate, he looked up at me with a lopsided grin and said, How did I go with him, mate? Oh, that's the way this fella used to be. Now this mate of mine has gone to rest the way he was destined to go, wheeling the lead of the scrubbers that broke from a camp on the overflow. As I stood by his grave on that drear winter's day with the rest of the crew and the boss, I thought of his happy-go-lucky ways, and I knew just how great was our loss. And I thought of him climbing those long golden stairs with St. Peter in charge of the gate, and I'm certain I heard his voice at my side saying, How will I go with him, mate? That's the way it used to be. Well, it's all over now, and I'm settled down away from those roving days, and the mates I had have all drifted on like bygone yesterdays. But I'll always remember that certain mate and the way he could cheerfully state, Things are bad, but they could be worse, so we'll see how we go with it, mate. Oh, yeah, we'll see how we go with it, mate.
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0: Hi, this is Ronnie Wood of the Stones for Rad. 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

misty light, neath some old discarded lino, hiding from the night. They found him there and thought him dead, yet the old man lived, though

A very special outing is at 310 Social Hub. Yes, you can come along, join all of the folk at the social dance at 310 Social Hub. Now, there's old time and new vogue every Tuesday morning, 9 a.m. through till midday, and then on Friday evenings, 7 p.m. until 11 p.m. and supper is provided. There is group and private lessons also available for those folk who feel they might like to brush up on some of the beautiful dances. Now, that can be arranged by calling Jenny or Peter, and a number for that is at the end of this promotion. Now, there is a small charge applicable on all occasions, and of course that does assist with payment of hall and band fees. So for fun, friendship, and a great opportunity to be able to dance and enjoy the music, go along to the 310 Social Hub. Remember, the days are Tuesday morning, 9 a.m. till noon, and Friday evenings, 7 p.m. till 11 p.m. And of course, on those occasions, supper is provided. And as I said, if you want to brush up on any of the dances, there is group or private lessons also available. The phone Jenny on 044-721-1951, or Peter on 048-392-290. I'll repeat that for you. Jenny on 044-721-951, or Peter on 048-392-290. An absolutely beautiful opportunity for you to go along and enjoy the great music and dance your heart away.

It was before the dollar. And before the pill. I went to this rock dance. In Swan Hill. I arrived in my UK. Hair slick back. And I saw the Sheila in tangerine socks. Hair pitch black. And she walked right by me. And she said, "You want a boogie with me, baby? You want a move with me, baby? You want a groove with me, baby?" Well, I strolled across the dance floor. Love's fool. I looked her right in the eye. Real cool. And I said, "Nothing." She said, "You want a boogie with me? You want to move with me, boogie?

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She wasn't real rough. And no one else came near. Because I was too tough. And the band was called Curly and the Cocky Stranglers or something. They weren't real bad either. You wouldn't want to know what they're playing.

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So I took her home in my EK. She's chewing on juicy fruit. I'm chewing on PK. Got one hand on the wheel and arm around her neck. The other hand going down and turning on the radio. They're playing our favourite song. You want a boo?

0: Hi, this is Paul McCartney on behalf of Rad. If you're drinking, you can't drive my car or any car. Remember, if you're partying this holiday season, don't drink and drive. Got it? It's just not worth it. Doesn't make sense. Thank you.
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You've been keeping love from me just like you were a miser. And I'll admit I wasn't very smart. So I went out and found myself a guy that's so much wiser. And he taught me the way.

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1: here where we at. Hi, I'm Jimmy Barnes, and I'm patron of the Choir of Hard Knocks. A lot of people sort of, you know, think that being a patron of something like this is just putting your name to it and letting it, you know, run its course. But as patron of this choir, I've become involved with a group of people who I find are incredibly warm, incredibly giving, and incredibly talented. And as patron, though, I have to say, for all the choir, I'm really, really, really proud to be associated with you. For the audience here tonight, you're in for a special treat. You're going to have a wonderful night. I want you to sit back and enjoy it. But at the same time, I want you to give some money. Please give generously, because this choir needs all the support it can get to continue to do the work it's doing. They've already made a Christmas CD which sold 4,000 copies. I know a lot of rock and roll bands who would be really happy to sell 4,000 copies. So they're doing great work, and to continue to do that work, they need your support. So please give generously. My daughter Mahalia, who sang with you guys in Ballarat and who's an incredible singer, has offered to come down and sing with you because, you know, she loves you as well. Wish I could be there with you tonight, but for the audience, sit back and enjoy. For the choir, go out there, sing loud, sing proud, and, you know, just do the best you can. You're going to have a great time tonight.

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1: Abamba!

very special outing is at 310 Social Hub. Yes, you can come along, join all of the folk at the social dance at 310 Social Hub. Now, there's old time and new vogue every Tuesday morning, 9 a.m. through till midday, and then on Friday evenings, 7 p.m. until 11 p.m., and supper is provided. There is group and private lessons also available for those folk who feel they might like to brush up on some of the beautiful dances. Now, that can be arranged by calling Jenny or Peter, and a number for that is at the end of this promotion. Now, there is a small charge applicable on all occasions, and of course that does assist with payment of hall and band fees. So, full is provided. There is group and private lessons also available for those folk who feel they might like to brush up on some of the beautiful dances. Now, that can be arranged by calling Jenny or Peter, and a number for that is at the end of this promotion. Now, there is a small charge

Remember, the days are Tuesday morning, 9 a.m. till noon, and Friday evenings, 7 p.m. till 11 p.m. And of course, on those occasions, supper is provided. And as I said, if you want to brush up on any of the dances, there is group or private lessons also available. The phone, Jenny, on 044-721-1951, or Peter on 0488-392-290. I'll repeat that for you. Jenny on 044-721-951, or Peter on 0488-392-290. An absolutely beautiful opportunity for you to go along and enjoy the great music and dance your heart away.

0: back in time. Coming soon, I dig deeper into my archives with Mel Blanc. I read once that the character actually saved your life. Is that true?
1: I was almost killed. In fact, I was so far gone, I was in the obituary column in Honolulu.
0: And you did Barney Rubble.
2: Oh, the guy that lives next door to the Clint Studio.
0: So, Mel, who's your favourite character?
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0: So let's step back in time and join the great Mel Blanc.
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A big start to the breeze this week with Ali McGregor, supported by Ben Winkleman piano, Sam Anning double bass, and Ben Hendry drums, and featuring special guest James Morrison playing trumpet on Hoagie Carmichael's classic piece, Georgia on My Mind. And welcome to The Breeze, a program again coming from the studios of 4MBS Classic FM, MBS Light Digital Radio, and Silver Memories Nostalgia Radio in Brisbane, right away around Australia on the Community Radio Network. And more of James Morrison, this time leading his Academy Jazz Orchestra.

James Morrison and his Academy Jazz Orchestra, an old favourite, Tenderly. Wonder how many of those young musicians are still playing jazz. Be interesting to find out. Same goes with the Adelaide Connection. Here they are with Don Burrows. Squeeze Me.

Australia's favourite vocal ensemble doing it a cappella that time, The Idea of North, My One and Only Love. And before that, Don Burrows and his group with members of the Adelaide Connection from Adelaide University, recorded in 1985, Squeeze Me, the Fats Waller song. And from 1961, this is a bit of a classic, with the Bill Evans Trio.

Very famous recording by Bill Evans' trio Waltz for Debbie, recorded in New York in 1961. Bill Evans piano with Scott LaFaro bass and Paul Motion drums. And somebody's trying to get in for a little bit of extra. We won't let them because Art Blakey and the Jazz Messengers are here. You know, it's only a paper moon.

Ah, Blakey and the Jazz Messengers drifting off into the distance with that music by Harold Arlen. It's Only a Paper Moon. Not a bad sort of a lineup with the Jazz Messengers. They vary from recording to recording. Lee Morgan trumpet, Wayne Shorter tenor sax, Bobby Timmons piano, Jimmy Merritt bass, and Art Blakey the leader playing drums. Recorded in 1960, and recorded a year earlier is the Dave Brubeck Quartet.

Dave Brubeck Quartet from Time Out in 1959, Blue Rondo a la Turk. Just wonderful stuff. I love it. The year I started high school, actually, and I was well and truly into the Dave Brubeck Quartet even then. Going back a few years prior to that, to 1956, is Milt Jackson with Kenny Clarke playing drums, Lucky Thompson tenor sax, and Wendell Marshall bass. Fred's Mood, written by Kenny Clarke and Milt Jackson. A little bit of research I've done has thrown up the fact that nobody really knows who Fred was. It wasn't based on anybody in particular. Milt Jackson just thought, we'll call it Fred's Mood and be done with it.

Mel Jackson and Friends and Fred's Mood. As we said, we don't know who Fred is, was, or whatever. Doesn't matter. You're listening to The Breeze on the Community Radio Network.

Vince Jones and the Big Band, and from the 1990 TV series Come In Spinner, an old favourite, Body and Soul. And Vince Jones featured throughout the series, I think in four parts. He didn't have a speaking part, and he was just listed on the credits as the singer, Vince Jones, which made him very, very happy indeed. Here's a song written by Vince Jones, both music and lyrics. It's called Blue, and this is Katie Noonan.

A nice song by Katie Noon, Blue, with Zach Harron, her husband playing tenor sax, Sam Kievers piano, Phil Stack bass, and Evan Minnell drums, recorded in 2020. Well, thanks for your company on The Breeze this week. Hope we can get together again very, very soon, somewhere around Australia, on the Community Radio Network. Enjoy the week ahead. I'm John Deegan. Ciao for now.

Sam Brown on the vocals there with Ambrose and his orchestra providing the music. She's My Secret Passion, recorded in 1930, and I always feel like screaming out to him, just say hello to her. Don't be silly. Right, yeah, that came from a compilation album called Dance Bands of the 30s and 40s. Hello and welcome to the show. This is Down Memory Lane. My name is Streamer. I will be bringing you music today from a few compilation albums that I own that I rarely use. 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Here's a track from a double album called Memories Are Made of This. We've got Frank Sinatra singing for us.

An arty shore track, and he was with his orchestra, Dancing in the Dark, from 1941, from a double album, Sentimental Songs of Yesteryear. And before that, from 1949, Frank Sinatra with Axel Staudel and his orchestra, Some Enchanted Evening. And I forgot to mention that the reason I'm sounding a bit different today is I have a cold.

into each and every life. Some rain has got to fall, but too much of that stuff has fallen into mine and into each heart. Some tears has got to fall,

The fabulous combination of Ella Fitzgerald with the Ink Spots there, and it was Billy Kenny who was the voice that we heard clearest from the Ink Spots. Into Each Life, Some Rain Must Fall, they recorded that together in 1944, and it followed on from Jack Payne and his orchestra with Billy Scott Coomba, or Coomba, doing the vocals. You Try Somebody Else, that was recorded in 1932. 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

Buddy Johnson and his orchestra, and we heard Buddy on the piano and doing the vocals for us from a compilation album in the Jazz Great series called Stompin' at the Savoy. That was Walk'em from 1945. And the track before was Lena Horne singing with Horace Henderson, who was on the piano and his orchestra. And I recently learned that Horace Henderson is the younger brother of Fletcher Henderson. It's good to expose my ignorance in a public place. Anyway, that Lena Horne track was called As Long As I Live from 1944. Well, speaking of Hendersons, here's a track called Deep Henderson.

mighty corny hick, hick, hick. I know a real hot lick, cause that is that there. Cause I'm a jitterbug, mighty glad that I'm alive. Give me a solid, sir.

you will hear the drummer of the band. Now I know that he's the drummer by that drumstick in his hand.

Ella Fitzgerald teaming up with Chick Webb and his orchestra, another track from that Stompin' at the Savoy compilation album, I'm Just a Jitterbug, from 1938. And from 1937 we heard Deep Henderson, Ambrose and his orchestra, from a double album called Bakelite Express. You're listening to Down Memory Lane, brought to you by the Community Radio Network, and it's half an hour into the show, and that means it's time for our Vintage Comedy with Dreamer. And this is not a really belly laughing comedy, it's just silly. Here is Hunting Tigers Out in India.

That was the new Mayfair Dance Band, directed by Ray Noble, and we had Harry Hartie on the vocals. Harry Hartie was apparently well known for the comic, doing the comic renditions with Ray Noble's orchestra, hunting tigers out in India. Yeah, you often see the yeah included in the title, and sometimes you don't. Okay, that was from 1930, and it came from Bakelite Express. Here's another fairly silly song for you now.

title and sometimes you don't. Okay, that was from 1930 and it came from Bakelite Express. Here's another fairly silly song for you now.

Linda, that's a track for Carol Gibbons and the Savoy Hotel Orpheans, and we had Al Boley on the vocals. I have no idea when that was recorded. The album Dance Bands of the 30s and 40s has great music but very little information. And before that, another track from Stompin' at the Savoy, Cecil Scott and his Bright Boys, Lord, Lord. Down Memory Lane is the program that you're listening to, and it's brought to you by the Community Radio Network. You can get in touch with me via email, streamer88.5@gmail.com, or via the radio station that you are listening to now. 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Click through the program guide and you'll find Down Memory Lane on Monday mornings between 10 and midday. And if you click through to that, you'll end up at a site where there's a recording of my two-hour version of this show. In the meantime, here's Billy Eckstein, There Are Such Things.

From the album Bakelite Express, here's the liner notes. Riding high on the success of MGM's Meet Me in St. Louis in 1944, Judy is in fine form on this rarely issued ballad. The Mary Max became popular on both sides of the Atlantic and took the London Palladium by storm in 1948. So yes, we had Judy Garland and the Mary Max and an orchestra directed by Lynn Murray, If I Had You. And before that, Billy Eckstein, and I think he was with his orchestra, There Are Such Things, from 1950, from a double album called Memories Are Made of This. Well, sorry, that's actually a 3-CD album, Memories Are Made of This. This next track is one of the most popular recordings of this particular outfit, Paul Adam and his Mayfair Music. I'm fairly sure once you catch on, you'll be able to sing along with it.

greatest of care. Down in the hen house, something stirred. Old Betty shouted, "Who's there?" This is what he heard. There ain't nobody here but us chickens. There ain't nobody here at all. So quiet yourself and stop that fuss. There ain't nobody here but us. We chickens trying to sleep, and you bust in and hobble, hobble, hobble, hobble with your chin. There ain't nobody here but us chickens. There ain't nobody here at all. You're stomping around, you're shaking the ground, you're raising up a powerful dust. We chickens trying to sleep, and you bust in and hobble, hobble, hobble, hobble. It's a sin. Tomorrow is a busy day. We got things to do. We got eggs to lay. We got worms to dig. We've got ground to scratch. It takes a lot of sitting, getting chicks to hatch. There ain't nobody here but us chickens. There ain't nobody here at all. So quiet yourself. Stop that fuss. There ain't nobody here but us. And kindly point that

0: There ain't nobody here but us chickens. Paul Adam and his Mayfair Music. That's their version. Paul on the vocals. Well, it's almost the end of the show. To take us to the end of the show, we'll have a track known as Travel Intro with Route 66. The introduction is by John Snagg, and the music behind him is Swinging in the Corn, and then Nat King Cole, the Nat King Cole Trio, kick in with Nat on the vocals and the piano with Route 66 from a compilation album called Vintage Vacation. You've been listening to Down Memory Lane, a program brought to you by the Community Radio Network and bringing you music from the first half of the 20th century. And yes, I'm sounding a bit croaky. I hope the cold's better by next week. Next week, we've got songs about kissing because it's International Kissing Day coming up and World Kiss Day. Thanks for listening. Here's the great end track for you.
1: Those who wish to travel, either for pleasure or on business, have at their disposal various means of transport. Luxurious ships cross seas and oceans from one continent to another.
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3: Hello there, I'm Terry Daniel. Consumer advocates believe telcos should face stronger requirements to ensure their services are reliable. An investigation is underway into a major Telstra outage, which affected calls, data, transport services, and payment systems across the country. The Australian Communications Consumer Action Network's Dr. Gareth Downing says the nation's energy network is more stable than our telcos due to reliability requirements.
4: If you have standards in place, you have requirements and then you have penalties, your incentive to get it right the first time, you know, is stronger. And that's, I think, what we would expect for the telco sector.
3: Builders around the country are calling for an overhaul of the skilled migration program to place more importance on tradespeople. As it stands, tradies are in the third tier, which also includes economists, actors and media professionals. Master Builders Association Chief Executive Danita Warne says we need to bring in more skilled construction staff while local training catches up to demand.
5: In the short term, we need to ensure that we have enough skilled trades here in skilled migration, and that has waned over the last 5 years or so. So we need both.
3: More than 3,000 businesses have relocated their operations from New South Wales to Queensland in the past 3 years as owners struggle with rising costs. New data shows local business confidence has plunged to its lowest level on record, with New South Wales now ranking worst in the country for affordability. Business New South Wales spokesperson Ben Pike says urgent reform is needed.
6: Calling for the emergency services levy to be scrapped. Business New South Wales is also calling on the New South Wales government to reduce the payroll tax rate to below 5% and increase the threshold to $1.5 million.
3: Russian athletes are one step closer to representing their nation at the Olympics, with a provisional suspension lifted by the IOC. The suspension has been in place since the start of the war with Ukraine, and its removal could see Russia return to the world stage at the 2028 Olympics. IOC President Kirsty Coventry says a decision on the flag and anthems are yet to be made.
7: And we will review the protocols around the anthem and flag in the future. But for now, we felt that it was really important for athletes to have the possibility of returning back to competition.
3: The consumer watchdog is launching a special task force on fake online casinos. Mark Dransfield reports.
8: National data shows total losses from the rigged platforms more than tripled to $1.6 million last year, with First Nations communities disproportionately targeted. ACCC Deputy Chairwoman Katrina Lowe says they need to better understand the illegal operators before taking action on them.
9: We know less about it. We have got less reports than we typically do. So one of our key first activities will be to create a clearer picture, and that will then lead to initiatives.
3: Briefly, in other news, credit card debt is costing Australians $10 million in interest every day. Canstar analysis of the RBA figures shows total credit card debt rose $61 million in May to $19.4 billion. This is Air News. It's been classed as one of the biggest upsets in Origin history. New South Wales have won the decider 30 points to 12 with a last-second try for Hudson Young. There were heroes all round. Isaiah Yeo lifting the Origin shield as the winning Blues skipper for the first time. Nathan Cleary scored two tries and the man of the series honours. He was wrapped with his team and the win on Nine after the game.
10: It's unbelievable. This group of players is... they're just freaks. I love playing alongside them. And the belief, when we're ridden off, we come together as a group, rally around each other. And yeah, I'm just pumped, eh? What a team.
3: Cleary had incredible praise for New South Wales coach Laurie Daly.
10: So grateful that he backed me, and just the belief he had, he instilled it within all of us. And, you know, a lot of people wrote him off and you know, said a lot of negative things about him, but he's the absolute champion in New South Wales. And you never write off champions. And yeah, I love the guy and so pumped for him.
3: AFL news, and there's a boost for the Sydney Swans ahead of the AFL top of the table clash against the Fremantle Dockers in Perth. Coach Dean Cox has confirmed star forward Tom Papley will return from a calf injury. And Geelong coach Chris Scott has played down suggestions he needs to make changes at the selection table to get their season back on track. The Cats have slipped to seventh on the ladder. Cricket, and the opening game of this season's Big Bash League tournament is set to be played in India. The Melbourne Renegades will take on the Perth Scorchers on December 12 in Chennai. Australian Independent Radio News.

Hello again and welcome to another flashback to the 60s. 10 magnificent years, it changed all our lives. From Liverpool to Los Angeles, from the Beatles to the Beach Boys, you'll hear it all and more. And on today's program, LBJ visits Australia. The Queen unveils a memorial for JFK, and the Cufflinks have a very special hit.

It was a parody to the Beach Boys, Back in the USA. 1968, the Beatles and Back in the USSR. Ringo walked out of that session, would you believe, after Paul McCartney criticised his drumming. The Drifters. We're at the 1964 hit, Saturday Night at the Movies.

from 1968. It reached number 3 in Australia, number 3 in Canada, number 3 in Ireland, number 1 in the UK, and number 8 on Billboard. Still to come, we'll go to a place where no man's been

0: Star Trek was created by Gene Roddenberry and quickly became a pop cultural phenomenon. It boldly started on NBC on the 8th of September in 1966. The star of the show was Bill Shatner.
1: NASA and Star Trek have been closely aligned all through the years. When we started, and NASA was starting about the same time, we were good for NASA because NASA was getting its funds from the government, and the government was being run by the people, and the people tuned in to Star Trek to take a look at space. So it was all synergistic. It was incredible. When there were rocket shots to the moon, our ratings went up.

Telstar was named after the Telstar communications satellite. It reached number one on Billboard for three consecutive weeks from 1962. Man.

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0: A number 7 hit for the Vogues. Turn Around, Look at Me.
1: Ladies and gentlemen, we've had terrible news today. The assassination of President Kennedy. This is, of course, a tremendous tragedy for the United States of America. It's a tremendous tragedy, in my opinion, for the world. And, of course, what it can mean in terms of horror and tragedy for Mrs. Kennedy, we may only imagine. President Kennedy was a very remarkable man, young, vigorous, extremely able, full of courage, full of character. I saw a good deal of him in a limited period of time of the last 3 years, and I came to admire him tremendously. And I'm sure you did, because he did give to the Western world another source of strength in powerful leadership, determination. You look back not so very long ago to the time he confronted the Soviet Union over Cuba and produced from them an agreement to withdraw Soviet arms and troops from Cuba. This was of tremendous importance to the free world. I believe it was one of the turning points in recent history.

0: Australia's Sir Robert Menzies pays tribute to JFK, followed by the recently departed Frank Highfield and his number one UK hit from 1962.
1: 1968.
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0: the interracial UK group The Foundations. And Baby, Now That I've Found You, number 11 on Billboard from 1968.
1: A very special outing is at 310 Social Hub. Yes, you can come along, join all of the folk at the social dance at 310 Social Hub. Now, there's old time and new vogue every Tuesday morning, 9 a.m. through till midday, and then on Friday evenings, 7 p.m. until 11 p.m., and supper is provided. There is group and private lessons also available for those folk who feel they might like to brush up on some of the beautiful dances. Now, that can be arranged by calling Jenny or Peter, and a number for that is at the end of this promotion. Now, there is a small charge applicable on all occasions, and of course that does assist with payment of hall and band fees. So for fun, friendship, and a great opportunity to be able to dance and enjoy the music, go along to the 310 Social Hub. Remember, the days are Tuesday morning 9 a.m. till noon, and Friday evenings 7 p.m. till 11 p.m. and of course on those occasions supper is provided. And as I said, if you want to brush up on any of the dances, there is group or private lessons also available. The phone Jenny on 044 721 1951, or Peter on 0488 392 290. I'll repeat that for you. Jenny on 044 721 951, or Peter on 0488 392 290. An absolutely beautiful opportunity for you to go along and enjoy the great music and dance your heart away.

0: Blind at birth, he signed to Motown age 10. Steve Lan Morris, a number 4 hit from 1969, My Sharia Moore by Stevie Wonder.
1: At Runnymede, 750 years ago, Magna Carta was signed. Among our earliest statutes, it has rightly been regarded as the cornerstone of those liberties which later became enshrined in our system of democratic government under the rule of law. This is a part of the heritage which the people of the United States of America share with us. Therefore, it is altogether fitting that this should be the site of Britain's memorial to the late President John F. Kennedy. This acre of English soil is now bequeathed in perpetuity to the American people, in memory of President John Fitzgerald Kennedy, who in death my people still mourn, and whom in life they loved and admired.

0: born in Atlanta, Georgia. That's Joe South from 1969 and his number 12 hit, Games People Play.
1: Here in Australia was the same openness, the same virility, the same self-confidence, the same generosity of spirit that I had treasured in my own country. And I am honored beyond measure tonight upon my arrival to see the cream and flower of your young manhood who have rendered such gallant and distinguished service in Vietnam come here to meet me. Because as I look upon that uniform with that hat turned to the side, it represents to me the highest degree of patriotism, the greatest amount of courage, and the kind of a neighbor that America always wants to have.

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1: Well, good morning and welcome to this Thursday morning, albeit it's a wee bit chilly this morning, but certainly not too bad throughout the night, especially if you had a nice cool doona to keep you warm. All right, we are going to go into the program this morning with a featured artist of the wonderful Neil Diamond. And of course, Neil was born back in January of 1941, and he's an American singer-songwriter. He has sold more than 56.5 million records in the US alone, making him one of the best-selling musicians in the history of time. He has written and recorded 10 singles that reached number one on the Billboard 100 charts and the adult contemporary charts. We're going to open with Cracklin' Rosie, which was one of the great songs of all time. Song Song Blue, Longfellow Serenade, I've Been This Way Before, If You Know What I Mean, Desiree, You Don't Bring Me Flowers. The list goes on. There's just so many wonderful songs to choose from. Well, I have chosen you a playlist that is going to open with Cracklin' Rosie, but we've got a lot of other songs that we've put in today's program. But we'll certainly get round to bringing you the others on other mornings that we can continue on, so that we can bring you just a handful each day, just to keep you really pumping about Neil Diamond. He's an absolute legend, isn't he? All right, let's go into our very first song. And as I said, Cracklin' Rosie. Then we'll have Solitary Man, Play Me, Something Blue, Heart Light. And I'll leave the rest for you, especially if you're having a little lay-in and you're having a little listen. You can just anticipate the next song.

very special outing is at 310 Social Hub. Yes, you can come along, join all of the folk at the social dance at 310 Social Hub. Now, there's old time and new vogue every Tuesday morning, 9 a.m. through till midday, and then on Friday evenings, 7 p.m. until 11 p.m., and supper is provided. There is group and private lessons also available for those folk who feel they might like to brush up on some of the beautiful dances. Now, that can be arranged by calling Jenny or Peter, and a number for that is at the end of this promotion. Now, there is a small charge applicable on all occasions, and of course that does assist with payment of hall and band fees. So for fun, friendship, and a great opportunity to be able to dance and enjoy the music, go along to the 310 Social Hub. Remember, the days are Tuesday morning, 9 a.m. till noon, and Friday evenings, 7 p.m. till 11 p.m. And of course, on those occasions, supper is provided. And as I said, if you want to brush up on any of the dances, there is group or private lessons also available. The phone Jenny on 044-721-1951, or Peter on 0488-392-290. I'll repeat that for you. Jenny on 044-721-951, or Peter on 0488-392-290. An absolutely beautiful opportunity for you to go along and enjoy the great music and dance your heart away.

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And it is a dream. And it is a fantasy.

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And all of the children that gathered around this great table, they touched it with their laughter. 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
1: What does it mean to be a designated driver? It means you're the friend who's agreed not to drink, not the person who's had the least to drink. It actually takes guts and shows you care about your friends. Face it, you screw up and your whole life changes. So why don't you and your friends take it in turns to be the designated driver when you go out? You'll make the roads safer for all of us.
2: RAD. Recording artists, actors and athletes against dumb driving.
3: Stay for just a while. Stay and let me look at you. It's been so long, I hardly knew you.

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1: Hello there, I'm Terry Daniel. Consumer advocates believe telcos should face stronger requirements to ensure their services are reliable. An investigation is underway into a major Telstra outage, which affected calls, data, transport services and payment systems across the country. The Australian Communications Consumer Action Network's Dr. Gareth Downing says the nation's energy network is more stable than our telcos due to reliability requirements.
2: If you have standards in place, you have requirements and then you have penalties, your incentive to get it right the first time, you know, is stronger. And that's, I think, what we would expect for the telco sector.
1: Builders around the country are calling for an overhaul of the skilled migration program to place more importance on tradespeople. As it stands, tradies are in the third tier, which also includes economists, actors and media professionals. Master Builders Association Chief Executive Danita Warne says we need to bring in more skilled construction staff while local training catches up to demand.
3: In the short term, we need to ensure that we have enough skilled trades here in skilled migration, and that has waned over the last 5 years or so. So we need both.
1: More than 3,000 businesses have relocated their operations from New South Wales to Queensland in the past 3 years as owners struggle with rising costs. New data shows local business confidence has plunged to its lowest level on record, with New South Wales now ranking worst in the country for affordability. Business New South Wales spokesperson Ben Pike says urgent reform is needed.
4: Calling for the emergency services levy to be scrapped. Business New South Wales is also calling on the New South Wales government to reduce the payroll tax rate to below 5% and increase the threshold to $1.5 million.
1: Russian athletes are one step closer to representing their nation at the Olympics, with a provisional suspension lifted by the IOC. The suspension has been in place since the start of the war with Ukraine, and its removal could see Russia return to the world stage at the 2028 Olympics. IOC President Kirsty Coventry says a decision on the flag and anthems are yet to be made.
5: And we will review the protocols around the anthem and flag in the future. But for now, we felt that it was really important for athletes to have the possibility of returning back to competition.
1: The Consumer Watchdog is launching a special task force on fake online casinos. Mark Dransfield reports.
6: National data shows total losses from the rigged platforms more than tripled to $1.6 million last year, with First Nations communities disproportionately targeted. ACCC Deputy Chairwoman Katrina Lowe says they need to better understand the illegal operators before taking action on them.
7: We know less about it. We have got less reports than we typically do. So one of our key first activities will be to create a clearer picture, and that will then lead to initiatives.
1: Briefly, in other news, credit card debt is costing Australians $10 million in interest every day. Canstar analysis of the RBA figures shows total credit card debt rose $61 million in May to $19.4 billion. This is Air News. It's been classed as one of the biggest upsets in Origin history. New South Wales have won the decider 30 points to 12 with a last-second try for Hudson Young. There were heroes all round. Isaiah Yeo lifting the Origin shield as the winning Blues skipper for the first time. Nathan Cleary scored two tries and the man of the series honours. He was wrapped with his team and the win on Nine after the game.
8: It's unbelievable. This group of players is... they're just freaks. I love playing alongside them. And the belief, when we're ridden off, we come together as a group, rally around each other. And yeah, I'm just pumped, eh? What a team.
1: Cleary had incredible praise for New South Wales coach Laurie Daly.
8: So grateful that he backed me, and just the belief he had, he instilled it within all of us. And, you know, a lot of people wrote him off and you know, said a lot of negative things about him, but he's the absolute champion of New South Wales. And you never write off champions. And yeah, I love the guy and so pumped for him.
1: AFL news, and there's a boost for the Sydney Swans ahead of the AFL top of the table clash against the Fremantle Dockers in Perth. Coach Dean Cox has confirmed star forward Tom Papley will return from a calf injury. And Geelong coach Chris Scott has played down suggestions he needs to make changes at the selection table to get their season back on track. The Cats have slipped to seventh on the ladder. Cricket and the opening game of this season's Big Bash League tournament is set to be played in India. The Melbourne Renegades will take on the Perth Scorchers on December 12 in Chennai. Australian Independent Radio News.
0: Taking a look at the weather now for today, Thursday, the 9th day of July. We are looking at another partly cloudy day, a medium chance of showers in the north, most likely in the afternoon, a near zero chance of rain elsewhere. Winds southeasterly 15 to 20 kilometres, becoming light in the early morning, then becoming east to southeasterly 15 to 20 kilometres in the late morning. Overnight temperatures falling to between 8 and 14, with daytime temperatures reaching the low to mid 20s. And for Friday, partly cloudy conditions again. Overnight temperatures 8 to 14, daytime temperatures reaching the low to mid 20s.
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0: Well, our second featured artist this morning is a wonderful fellow by the name of Gordon Meredith Lightfoot Jr., born November 17, 1938. He did pass away on the 1st of May 2023. He was a wonderful Canadian singer-songwriter who actually achieved worldwide success and helped define the singer-songwriter era of the 1970s. Widely considered as one of Canada's greatest songwriters, he had numerous gold and platinum albums, and his songs have been covered by many all around the world, and he's done renowned musical songs for different artists. Gordon Lightfoot's biographer Nicholas Jennings wrote, "His name is synonymous with timeless songs about trains and shipwrecks, rivers and highways, lovers and loneliness." Well, isn't that just so true? And he's also a Scorpion, born November 17. Well, let's move into some of his wonderful music for one whole hour, right up until 6 a.m. I do hope you enjoy it.

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1: What does it mean to be a designated driver? It means you're the friend who's agreed not to drink, not the person who's had the least to drink. It actually takes guts and shows you care about your friends. Face it, you screw up and your whole life changes. So why don't you and your friends take it in turns to be the designated driver when you go out? You'll make the roads safer for all of us.
2: RAD. 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

summer, come winter, from June through to May, we do it just right, the Castlereagh way. Our aim is to please, that is our design, serving you on the Castlereagh line. Yan, a Yurrika, Yawan, Yaliba, Yepun, Yamba, Yalbaru, Maitland, Munji, Mori, Maru, Yamolong, Minto, Marangaroo. We've traveled all roads, our name to enshrine in history as the Castlereagh line.

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1: Go everywhere by night and by day. Book now and ride the Castlereagh way. We tend to your needs for home, you'll not pine. Join us aboard the Castlereagh line. Ebor, Edith, Ellen, Gowan, Wyndham, Whitfield, Warren, Boo, North Star, Nara, Nimbin, Noonbin, Nundle, Ningan, Nugina, Do. We've travelled all roads our name to enshrine in history as the Castlereagh line.

0: The Castlereagh Rose was 8 hours out of Bombay, steaming south-southwest toward the island of Mauritius. While the orchestra took a breather, I treated the assembled throng in the main saloon to a selection of Chopin pieces. It was with Chopin all my troubles had begun, and I couldn't help thinking back to that night 9 months before in the summer of 1898 at the Prince Regent Hotel in Torquay. I'd been hired for the season, 4 nights a week, to play after-dinner music in the main lounge bar, which was called the Emerald Room. The pay wasn't bad. The crowd was mostly from London on holidays.
1: Excuse me, do you play requests?
0: I play anything and everything, my darling. What's your particular fancy?
1: Chopin.
0: And very nice, too. A bit on the highbrow side for this lot, don't you think?
1: A little culture won't do them any harm.
0: Just as you say, my darling. Chopin it is. On one condition.
1: That I have supper with you?
0: However did you guess?
1: I'm clairvoyant.
0: Good. You can tell my fortune.
1: For a small fee, perhaps.
0: I'll cover your palm with silver. Or will you settle for kisses?
1: You're a very forward piano player.
0: I'm a grossly underpaid one.
1: Chopin was underpaid, too. Till his genius was recognized.
0: You honestly think there's hope for me?
1: To become another Chopin?
0: To have your company at supper.
1: If you'll stop talking and start playing, I'll see what can be arranged.
0: She was dark and dazzlingly beautiful. To look at, she might have been Italian or Greek, but she spoke with no trace of an accent. I couldn't believe my good luck. Running into someone like her, in Torquay, of all places. I'll always be grateful to Chopin.
1: Grateful?
0: For bringing us together. Incidentally, you haven't told me your name.
1: Carolyn. Carolyn Christopher.
0: Oh, there's a coincidence. My mother's name was Carolyn.
1: Truly?
0: Oh, cross my heart. Oh, I'm Digby Rawlings, by the way.
1: I know. Your name's up outside the hotel.
0: That doesn't mean much. Most of the people who come here can't read.
1: I believe you're a snob, Mr. Rawlings.
0: Oh, much worse. I'm a failure.
1: At what? Not as a musician?
0: Most of all as a musician.
1: You play very well.
0: Oh, there you are, you see?
1: What do I see?
0: Musicians who only play very well are failures. They must play brilliantly to be otherwise. No matter. I've learned to live with my shortcomings. I've even grown rather fond of them. You on holidays? It's a foolish question. Everyone's on holidays in Torquay.
1: Not everyone. My father isn't. He's here on business.
0: Poor fellow.
1: Hardly poor. He's one of the richest men in England.
0: And so he turned out to be. Her father was, in fact, the Greek-born industrial magnate Sir Bernard Christopher, who had anglicised his name from Christophilus soon after his arrival in England in the early 1870s. I had my first encounter with him on New Year's Day, 1899, when I called on him at his London home to ask his permission to marry Carolyn.
2: Sit down, Mr. Rawlings.
0: Thank you, sir.
2: So, you're the young man Carolyn's been telling me so much about.
0: He was tall and powerfully built. His hair was grey, almost white in places, except for a dark streak that ran through it, the colour of Carolyn's. His most prominent feature was his mouth, which was uncommonly large and put me in mind of a crocodile's.
2: You're a musician, I understand.
0: I play the piano.
2: How much do you make playing the piano, Mr. Rawlings?
0: Not very much, I'm afraid, sir.
2: Enough to support a wife with Carolyn's expensive tastes? Or do you plan to let Carolyn support you?
0: I told her you wouldn't like the idea.
2: All right, Mr. Rawlings. What's it going to cost me?
0: Sir?
2: For you to get out of Carolyn's life and stay out.
0: For all the expression he showed, he might have been asking for the bill at a restaurant. There was a flat kind of inevitability about him, his tone, his manner, as if the outcome of our meeting had been preordained and there was nothing he or I or anyone else could do about it.
2: How much, Mr. Rawlings?
0: I don't think you understand, sir. I'm in love with Carolyn. I want to marry her. I'd never actually told Carolyn in so many words that I was in love with her. Until that moment, I don't think I knew it myself. But suddenly, I did, beyond any doubt. And it was important I made her father understand.
2: I understand perfectly, Mr. Rawlings. And I am prepared to be reasonable, up to a point. At the same time, let me make it very clear that if you dishonor our agreement by trying to see Carolyn again, or to communicate with her in any way, the consequences will be, to say the least, extremely unpleasant for you.
0: With an effort, I jerked my mind back to the present, to the people about me in the main saloon of the Castlereagh Rose, bedecked in their jewels and finery, unaware of the struggle that was taking place on the deck above. A fight to the death that reached its tragic resolution even as they sat there, laughing, joking, idly tapping their fingers to the strains of Chopin.
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1: Well, I'm sure you enjoyed that great little number this morning, the Castlereagh line. My goodness, there's always plenty to talk about when this program finishes every day, isn't there? There's so much happening. All right, let's go with the Chiffons now with Sweet Talkin' Guy, that beautiful song by Patsy Cline, I'm Blue Again, and Charles Patrick Gamble with Hold It Against You.

Well, I've got Aaron Shuka up now, Chupa. His little song, which is a great little song called I'm an Albatross. And then we're going to have Avicii with Addicted to You and the Chainsmokers featuring Daya. And these three songs all come from the 2000 collection. And this song is called Don't Let Me Down.

0: Hi, this is Ronnie Wood of the Stones for Rad. 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Just let someone else do the driving, because when I have a drink, that's what I do. Remember, rock lives, and you should too. Please don't drink and drive.
1: A message from Rad, recording artists, actors, and athletes against drink driving.

Well, you've probably realised by now that around about between 6:30 and 7, I try to bring you a bracket of beautiful songs from out of memory lane, and these ones are out of the 30s and 40s. A beautiful song done by Doris Day has certainly got to be Secret Love. That's the first in this bracket. Then we'll have Ella Fitzgerald with How High Is the Moon? Then Guy Mitchell and Mindy Carson, Tell Me When the Good Times Are On. And then we'll go with Jimmy Greer and his orchestra with the Red Pepper vocals and The Music Goes Round and Round. So that's a fairly brief medley, but certainly a really bouncy and a great little set of four fabulous songs from down memory lane. I hope you enjoy them, because for those folk who still enjoy that music from that era, they certainly are great little tunes.

Baby,

0: Well, hello there, Red Hopper.
1: Well, Mr. Greer, how you?
0: Fine, boy. What's that you got under your arm?
1: Oh, I brought my cornet along with me.
0: Cornet? Well, can you play it?
1: Well, I had a lesson on it once.
0: Well, you suppose you know enough about it to explain to the folks how it works?
1: Well, I can tell you just what the teacher told me.
0: Get on with it. Tell them.
1: Well, you

0: Red, that sounds like a cinch. You suppose you could play a little solo for the folks?
1: Solo? I'd be scared to death to play a solo.
0: What are you scared of?
1: Well, you know, where I come from down in Texas, why, a little orchestra you're playing down there, everybody plays at once.
0: I'll tell you, I'll get a couple boys in the band to come down and help you out.
1: Oh, well, that'll be all
0: well,
1: right.
0: Let's see now. Senator Menge and Councilman Franklin Shoemaker Jr.
2: Here they are. Says one, two, three.

0: do. Ho, ho, ho, and it comes on here.
1: Where?
0: Here.
1: Where?
2: Well, let's listen now to Son of My Father, which was a 1972 hit song for Chicory Tip, reaching number one on the UK singles charts and notably for its pioneering use of the Moog synthesizer. So that was a piece of equipment that certainly started to be used in the US and the UK and now in Australia, and it's a very significant piece of equipment. And Son of My Father was originally written by an Italian producer called Giorgio Moroder, with German lyrics by Michael Holm under the title Nacce Mio Son in 1971, and the English lyrics were penned by Penn Ballet. So it certainly had a workover, didn't it, before it actually came to number one. It's one of those songs that's very, very popular. And then we're going to listen to a beautiful song, and this one is going out to Margaret. Margaret, thank you for your call yesterday, and I do have Amanda by Don Williams, and you have a daughter called Amanda, and you love this song, so we're happy to bring that to you. And then a beautiful song done by Elvis Presley, The Wonder of You.

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1: Coming up for you now is the Australian Independent News.
2: Good morning, I'm Lee Harrison. Telstra is asking customers to restart their device if they're still experiencing issues after a major outage. A software defect is being blamed for knocking the network out nationwide. The Australian Communication Consumer Action Network's Dr. Gareth Downing hopes the telco will compensate customers.
3: Ideally, it'll be financial compensation, and that's something that I think people will need to have those discussions with Telstra. If they're not happy with that, they can go to the Telecommunications Industry Ombudsman for an independent review, and we'd encourage people to do that.
2: Pacific countries will share in a $250 million rugby league investment over the next 10 years. Prime Minister Anthony Albanese has announced the funding as part of Australia's ongoing soft diplomacy in the region. The money will be used to help young people across PNG, Samoa, Tonga and the Solomon Islands. Mr. Albanese says sport forms part of a special bond between Australia and the Pacific.
4: Geography, of course, means we are part of the family and the blue continent. But more importantly than that is our people-to-people relations, the exchanges that have occurred over a long period of time.
2: And India's Prime Minister is expected to receive a rock star welcome at a major community event in Melbourne today. Nelson Scott reports.
5: Australia's Prime Minister will today meet Indian counterpart Narendra Modi for a series of talks with business leaders and other dignitaries. The pair are expected to ratify a deal, unleashing a surge of Australian uranium exports to India as the subcontinent seeks to increase its domestic nuclear energy capability. Tonight, more than 30,000 people are expected to pack into Marvel Stadium to hear Mr. Modi and Anthony Albanese speak. While many Indian Australians have welcomed the visit, some have raised concerns about the country's human rights record. Nelson Scott, Melbourne.
2: The US president has taken aim at the leadership in Iran after declaring he believes the ceasefire is over. The United States is preparing further strikes after accusing Iranian forces of targeting multiple vessels in the Strait of Hormuz. Donald Trump says he doesn't see the point in going back to the negotiation table.
6: Speak to our negotiators. They want to negotiate. They're good people. Steve Witkoff, Jared Kushner. But they have to come back to me. As far as I'm concerned, it's just a waste of time dealing with them. They're liars.
2: In other news, there's been a shooting in Melbourne's northwest. It's believed a male fired several shots towards a home about 1 a.m. Five occupants inside the property at the time weren't physically injured. Shots have been fired during a confrontation in the driveway of a home in Sydney's southwest. Police have been told two men confronted another man at Guildford before driving off. And nearly 80% of Australians believe they're being price gouged at the Bowser as fuel prices creep back up. This is Air News. Tennis and the final four semi-final places in the singles draw at Wimbledon have now been decided. Paul Walsh reports.
7: 9th seed Linda Noskova and the 12th seed Marta Kostyuk were the two winners to advance for the women, with Kostyuk defeating Yasmin Paolini in 95 minutes with a convincing scoreline of 6-3, 6-2, while Noskova found a little more resistance against Elise Mertens from Belgium, but still came out victorious 6-3, 7-5. However, the upset of the day came when the local qualifier Arthur Ferry defeated the 9th seed Flavio Cabolli in straight sets, 6-4, 7-6, 6-love. The 23-year-old Ferry started the tournament ranked 114 in the world and now finds himself in the semi-final of his home slam.
8: Yeah, I've always believed in myself and believed that I could be a top player in the world, but yeah, semi-finalist of Wimbledon is something else.
7: Ferry will now meet the second seed Alexander Zverev in Friday's semi-final after the German player defeated Taylor Fritz 6-4, 6-4, 6-2.
2: New South Wales has claimed the State of Origin shield after upsetting Queensland 30-12 in Game 3. Mitchell Moses, full of praise for Blues coach Laurie Daly.
9: We didn't want to let him down. He's been competent from left, right, centre, from everyone, and it's not warranted. He's one of the best players to put this jersey on, and to coach us into decider up here doesn't get any harder, and he's done that.
2: And a boost for the Sydney Swans ahead of their clash with Frio. Star forward Tom Papley returns after a calf injury. Australian Independent Radio News.
1: Taking a look at the weather now for today, Thursday, the 9th day of July. We are looking at another partly cloudy day, a medium chance of showers in the north, most likely in the afternoon, a near zero chance of rain elsewhere. Winds southeasterly 15 to 20 kilometres, becoming light in the early morning, then becoming east to southeasterly 15 to 20 kilometres in the late morning. Overnight temperatures falling to between 8 and 14, with daytime temperatures reaching the low to mid 20s. And for Friday, partly cloudy conditions again, overnight temperatures 8 to 14, daytime temperatures reaching the low to mid 20s.
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1: Welcome now to the 7 o'clock hour of our brekkie program, You're With Di. We are going right up until 9 o'clock. But right now, in this hour, we're going to bring you a couple of lovely tunes. Then we'll have Judgment for Julia, and then we'll be going into the bereavement notices. After the bereavement notices, we'll bring you a reflection song, and then we'll have some more tunes that will take us up to the top of the hour. But right now, let's bring you Roy Orbison with Working for the Man, Mama Cass Elliott with Dream a Little Dream on Me, and the wonderful voice of Perry Como with Don't Let the Stars Get in Your Eyes. And that will take us into today's episode of A Judgment for Julia, which is episode 138.
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0: A Judgment for Julia. A story of the law and a woman.

0: Dr. Harrison's evidence had given Julia much-needed support. Now I had a real weapon against Granger's parade of false witnesses. In answer to my questions, Dr. Harrison had stated that Mrs. Marsh was mentally unstable. Granger tried again to silence Dr. Harrison.
1: Your Honor, we demand the right to question the witness on his allegations against my client.
2: Yes, well, all in good time, Mr. Granger. I'll not permit counsel to drag any more red herrings into this hearing as a result of this new evidence. Now, Doctor, your statement seems to suggest that the executrix is not competent as a witness or as a trustee. Is that what you wish to say?
3: In certain circumstances, that would be so. I've detected a paranoia in Mrs. Marsh resulting from maternal frustration and an unnatural tendency to dominate the lives of her dependent family. This made her dangerously unscrupulous in her relations with them.
2: And on what do you base this opinion?
3: Oh, a number of symptoms, but it was first brought to my notice when I discovered that Mrs. Marsh's ward, Emily, had been taking drugs which had been prescribed for Mrs. Marsh.
2: You mean that Mrs. Marsh gave this drug to her ward?
3: I had reason to believe that Mrs. Marsh instructed her housekeeper to introduce this drug into her ward's food. This was done, and Emily Andrews suffered severe consequences to her mental balance as a result. I might point out that I'd already prescribed these drugs for Mrs. Marsh because I'd become, well, aware of her psychological condition whilst she was in hospital recovering from a mild heart attack.
2: But in point of fact, you can't prove that Mrs. Marsh caused these drugs to be given to her ward.
3: I'm sure that if Mrs. Marsh's housekeeper is questioned, she will verify this. I can't say any more than that.
0: We intend to bring Mrs. O'Reilly forward for cross-examination, Your Honor.
2: Yes, very well, Mr. Justin. The important point, Doctor, is that you wish to state in evidence that you have diagnosed and treated the psychological illness in the executrix.
3: Yes, definitely.
2: In matters affecting her domination of the affections of her immediate family, this might cloud her judgment.
3: I think it would be inevitable. It would be impossible for her to be logical in this state of mind.
2: Do you think this would affect her attitude to matters affecting her late son, the testator and his wife?
3: Very definitely. Her son's death could be the cause of her illness.
1: If it please the court.
2: Yes, very well, Mr. Granger. You may cross-examine now.
1: Thank you, Your Honor. Dr. Harrison, Mrs. Marsh's ward, Emily, is at present under your care, isn't that so?
3: Yes, that's quite true.
1: And what is the nature of her illness?
3: I've made that clear. It's loss of memory.
1: Loss of memory. Is this due to physical injuries or to psychological disturbance?
3: It's a psychological condition.
1: I see. In your opinion, Doctor, are psychological conditions of this kind incurred quite suddenly? Or are they the result of developments which cover a long period of time?
3: Usually they build up over a number of years, but in Emily Andrews' case they were special circumstances.
1: And what were they?
3: Well, these have yet to be fully ascertained, but I'm convinced that her present condition was inflicted and took place quite suddenly.
1: But you won't say how they took place?
3: I can only speculate at the moment. When Emily Andrews fully recovers, I'll be in a better position to give an opinion on that.
1: Then isn't it a fact that you have no evidence to offer this court that Emily Andrews' present condition was incurred in the way you claim it did?
3: Not at present, no.
2: Mr. Granger, if you don't make it clear what you're leading to with these seemingly irrelevant questions, I'll sustain Mr. Justin's objection.
1: We will be only too pleased to make it clear, Your Honor. And to do that, I ask permission to recall to the stand my client, Mrs. Victoria Marsh.

0: Granger knew that Dr. Harrison could not lay any charge against Doc Hardin in court until he had proof. He had already committed himself considerably for Julia's sake. Now Granger had Victoria Marsh on the stand again. Her gaunt, proud features were a study in unseen internal suffering, but on the surface, she maintained her usual condescending calm.
1: Mrs. Marsh, you've heard the evidence of Dr. James Harrison. Would you agree that your ward Emily was in a perfectly normal state at the time of your heart attack?
2: No, she wasn't. The doctor had no right to say that.
1: Would you say that she was distraught?
2: Yes, I would.
1: And to what would you ascribe this disturbed state of mind in your ward?
2: Oh, to a great many things, Mr. Granger. Poor Emily's had a lot to bear in the months since my son died.
1: Would you like to describe them?
2: Well, firstly, there was David's death, of course. Emily was deeply attached to my son.
1: Yes?
2: Then my daughter-in-law tried hard to influence Emily and turn her against me. I've cared for Emily as if she were my own daughter. It upset her dreadfully being imposed upon by Julia.
1: Yes, well, let us stick to events.
2: Oh, yes. Well, there was the time when the criminal O'Reilly...
1: Just a moment, Mrs. Marsh. This man O'Reilly was the son of your housekeeper whom the widow intends to call, isn't that so?
2: That's right. This man O'Reilly forced his way into my home at gunpoint. When the police caught up with him, he took Emily at gunpoint and made her go with him as a hostage. He held her prisoner in a mountain cottage until you rescued her, Mr. Granger.
1: Yes, well, this was some months before her loss of memory.
2: Yes, yes.
1: And had you ever noticed that your ward was inclined, imagine things?
2: Oh, yes. Yes, it worried me very much. On one occasion, when her fiancé, Jake Andrews, hurt himself in a fall from our water tower, Emily accused me of contriving the accident. The poor child was beside herself.
3: Mr. Granger, what are you trying to establish? This seems very irrelevant.
1: It is not irrelevant, Your Honor. Dr. Harrison has claimed that Emily Andrews was quite normal. But Mrs. Marsh's evidence shows that she was very distraught, as might be expected, after her distressing experiences. She could very well have taken these drugs herself and placed the blame on her foster mother. We claim that Emily Andrews was unbalanced for some time before her condition culminated in loss of memory. We further claim that Dr. Harrison has not been completely truthful with this court.
0: We must object, Your Honor. My friend is setting himself against a reputable medical man on a question of medical evidence.
1: We're doing nothing of the sort. We wish only to show that all this is simply a waste of time. Typical of the delaying tactics of the widow and her counsel. We submit that enough evidence is now before this court to give a judgment on the widow's claim.
3: I wish you were right, Mr. Granger. I think that we'll postpone further evidence until I have decided what points I wish cleared up. If I feel that a judgment can now be made, Mr. Granger, we will consider this when the court sits tomorrow.
0: Granger knew that his only hope of success now was a quick judgment while there was still evidence in his favor. Tomorrow we would know what chance he had of getting it. In the meantime, Dr. Harrison received another urgent call from Marshton.
4: Yes? Yes, I can hear you. Who is it? Dan Campbell. Oh, yes, yes. Yes, Dan. What did you say? You're shocked? Yes. Yes, I see. All right. I'll get back to Marshton as soon as I can. Yes, yes. Thanks for letting me know. No exchange, not extending. Good, Dan. So long.
0: Something wrong, Doctor?
4: Yes, very wrong. I'll have to see that judge. I can't appear in court tomorrow.
0: What's happened?
4: They were taking Emily to the train in an ambulance. The ambulance never got to the train. They have just found it deserted on the estate road.
0: You mean Emily has disappeared?
4: Yes, I mean just that.
0: But surely Hardin wouldn't do a thing like
4: that. It's my guess he did. He knows once Emily gives evidence, he'll go to jail. He's desperate. I've got to find Emily and find her quickly. Heaven knows what Hardin might do to her.

Emily's disappearance comes at a crucial time in Julia's hearing. Next, we will learn what has happened to Emily as John Justin continues the story of his fight for a judgment for Julia.

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Adams, ADAMS, David Philip, late of Park Avenue, passed away peacefully surrounded by his loving family on Friday, the 26th day of June, aged 85 years. Loving husband of Lynette, much loved father and father-in-law of Michael and Charlene Adams, Catherine and Larry Everingham, Lisa and Alan Smith, cherished grandfather of Natalia, Jakara, Brianna, Chase, Charlie, Isabel, Gabriella and Bailey, great-grandfather of Caden, Aranya, Zatea, Noah, deceased, Lakin and Mazaika, loved brother of Joan and Harry Ferris, both deceased, Julie and Ray Tidbury, Myrtle Adams, deceased, Florence and Kevin, deceased, Edmonston and Margaret Warmington, deceased. Loving half-brother of the Adams, Bond and Manville families, family and friends are respectfully invited to attend a funeral mass to celebrate the life of David Philip Adams, known as David, to be held in Our Lady Help of Christians Catholic Church, Main Street, Park Avenue, on Thursday, the 9th day of July, commencing at 10:30 a.m. A private committal will be held following the service. This funeral notice has been brought to you by Tucker and Nankerville Funeral Directors. If you have any inquiries, please don't hesitate to give them a call. The number is 49272500.

Brewer, B-R-E-W-E-R-K, Phyllis, passed away peacefully on the 22nd day of June, aged 74 years. Beloved mother to Nelson, Granny Kay to Ella and Ruby, cherished aunt and sister to her loving family, a proud officer of the RAAF. All family and friends are warmly invited to attend a funeral service to celebrate the life of K. Phyllis Brewer, known as K, to be held at the Rockhampton Crematorium on Wednesday, the 15th day of July, commencing at 11 a.m. K's funeral service will be live streamed and is available at Fitzroy Funerals. If you would like to give them a call, please call 4922 54 22 to make arrangements.

Sheehan, Sheehan, Andrew James, late of Bursiga, passed away peacefully on Monday, the 29th day of June, aged 59 years. Dearly loved son to Michael and Rosemary, both deceased. Adored brother and brother-in-law to Lee and Kevin, Chris and Glenn. Loved uncle to Nicola and Amanda, and best mate to Paul. Relatives and friends are warmly invited to attend a celebration of the life of Andrew James Sheehan, known as Andrew, to be held at the Rockhampton Memorial Gardens, 1 Hartington Street, Lakes Creek, on Thursday, the 16th day of July, commencing at 10 a.m. Please come dressed in bright colours in honour of Andrew's life. 4YOU would like to acknowledge the passing of a truly wonderful volunteer at our community radio station. Andrew was certainly much loved, and we are really saddened that he has passed, and we offer our condolences to his family and friends. He was a very kind, a very generous, and a very loving human being, and certainly he will be sadly missed.

Weeden, W-I-E-D-E-N, Alison Marjorie of Alexandra Gardens and formerly of Tamarind Place, Red Hill. Passed away in Rockhampton on Wednesday, the 1st day of July, aged 87 years. Dearly loved wife of Trevor, deceased. Much loved mother and mother-in-law of Darren and Ellen, Gina and Dan, Craig and Karen, Paul and Barbara, Nicole and Carl. Loving grandma and great-grandma. Loved daughter of Norman and Dorothy, both deceased. Loved sister of Graham West and Beverly Burbeck, deceased. Relatives of the Weirden and West families. Relatives, family and friends are respectfully invited to attend a celebration of the life of Alison Marjorie Weirden, known as Alison, to be held at the Rockhampton Crematorium East Chapel on Friday, the 10th day of July, commencing at 2 p.m. The notation reads, Mum and Dad reunited. Rest in peace. Alison's service will be recorded and will be available for viewing on the website from the 12th of July to the 26th of July. Please contact family if you wish a copy of the recorded service.

Gothard, G-O-T-H-A-R-D, Colin Richmond, late of Kinka Beach and formerly of Tamworth, passed away peacefully on Saturday, the 27th day of June, aged 80 years. Dearly loved father to Sam, Kate and Rob, adored grandpa to Olivia, Liam, Will and Lockie, and loved brother to Ian. A private celebration for the life of Colin Richmond Gothard has been held as per Colin's wishes.

Doherty, D-O-C-K-E-R-T-Y, Kathleen Helen, late of Gracemere, passed away peacefully on Wednesday, the 24th day of June, aged 77 years. Beloved wife to Ian, dearly loved mother to Craig, Jackie and Brent, and mother-in-law to Nicole, Damien and Rebecca. Loved nanny to Jack, deceased, Ryan, Sam, Savannah, Gabrielle, Taylor and Fletcher. Loved sister to Lexa and Heather, and sister-in-law to Joe and Bill. The family understand that many people may wish to pay their respects and celebrate Kathleen's life. However, in accordance with the wishes of Kathleen, a private family service will be held. They certainly appreciate your understanding and thank you for your love, your support, and your kind thoughts during this very difficult time.

Leggett, L-E-G-G-A-T-T, Peter Ronald Veronica Darling, of Reney Street, North Rockhampton, and formerly of Milman, passed away suddenly at home due to diabetic complications on Wednesday, the first day of July, aged 38 years. Loved son of Ronald and Jeanette, loved brother of Ronald and Margaret, and brother-in-law to Jessica. Relatives of the Leggett and Hill families. Relatives, family and friends are respectfully invited to attend a funeral service to celebrate the life of Peter Ronald Leggett, known as Peter, to be held at the Rockhampton Crematorium East Chapel on Thursday, the 9th day of July, commencing at 10 a.m. The notation reads, "Forever in our hearts." Peter's service will be recorded and will be available for viewing on the website from the 11th of July till the 26th of July. Please contact family if you wish a copy of the recorded service.

Cowan, C-O-W-A-N, Connie Valmetta, late of John Wesley Gardens, Geebung, Brisbane, formerly from Eaton Street, West Rockhampton, passed away peacefully on Friday, the 26th day of June, aged 85 years. Dearly... Cowan, C-O-W-A-N, Connie Valmetta, late of John Wesley Gardens, Geebung, Brisbane, formerly from Eaton Street, West Rockhampton, passed away.

Brenda, Alison and Greg. Very much loved Nana and Great Nana to their families. Loved relative to the Cowan and Solis families. Relatives and friends are respectfully invited to attend a funeral service to celebrate the life of Connie Volmetta Cowan, known as Connie, to be held in the East Chapel of the Rockhampton Crematorium on the 10th day of July, commencing at 10 a.m. In lieu of flowers, a donation to the ANZ Head and Neck Cancer Society Research Foundation would be greatly appreciated. Mm-hmm.

Travaskis, Trevaskis, Raymond Joseph, passed away on the 13th of June, aged 48 years, husband to Helen, cherished father to Isaiah and Rose Angel, beloved brother to Jamie, Ronald and Danielle, son of Ernie and Barbara Travaskis. Family and friends are warmly invited to attend a celebration of the life of Raymond Joseph Travaskis, known as Raymond, to be held on Friday, the 10th day of July, commencing at 12 noon at the Rockhampton Crematorium. 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

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They're there to help you, especially in this very difficult time.

Let's listen now to our very own Karen Knowles singing Don't Cry For Me, Argentina. We will follow that with Perry Como with It's Impossible and Sir Cliff Richards and the Shadows with I Could Easily Fall In Love With You. And to make it four in a row, we'll have the lovely sounds of Alicia Smith playing one of her great instrumentals.

0: Coming up for you now is the Australian Independent News.
1: Good morning, I'm Lee Harrison. Telstra says it's identified a secondary issue stemming from a software malfunction which triggered a nationwide outage. Those trying to reach 000 may receive an error message before their phone connects to an alternative mobile network. Customers are also being warned to be on alert for scammers who may use yesterday's outage to target them. All services across Victoria's regional train network are still not running due to the Telstra outage. There's a limited number of coaches replacing services. The Department of Transport's Chris Miller says passengers should avoid any non-essential travel.
2: We're doing everything we can to get the trains back on the track. At this stage, it doesn't look like they'll operate for morning peak, but as soon as we get them back online, we'll let everybody know. Transport.vic.gov.au is the best place to go for updates.
1: Australia and India are set to sign a historic uranium deal today. Nelson Scott reports.
3: Fresh off his Pacific blitz, Prime Minister Anthony Albanese will hold talks with Indian counterpart Narendra Modi here in Melbourne. The pair will meet with business leaders and the Governor-General before attending an event at Marvel Stadium, expected to draw around 30,000 members of the Indian diaspora. The two leaders are also tipped to sign an agreement boosting Australian uranium exports to India more than a decade after the signing of a nuclear cooperation pact. New deals to enhance critical minerals and defence cooperation will also be discussed. Nelson Scott, Melbourne.
1: The International Monetary Fund has downgraded its forecast growth for Australia. The IMF is now forecasting economic growth in the country to be 1.9% for 2026. That's down from its previous forecast of 2%. Meanwhile, the latest data points to a renewed acceleration in rental growth across Australia. A Domain report shows combined capital city house rents increased by $20 over the June quarter. Domain spokesperson Dr. Nicola Powell says a combination of economic pressures is squeezing the market.
4: We've had strong rates of population growth, we've had a lack of supply, there's affordability hurdles to transition from a tenant to a homeowner. We've seen 3 rate hikes this year, and then we have seen significant change to the way that we tax investment properties. All of that together is accumulating to really have an impact on the direction of where rents go.
1: In other news, the US president's taken aim at the leadership in Iran after declaring he believes the ceasefire is over. The US is preparing further strikes after accusing Iranian forces of targeting multiple vessels in the Strait of Hormuz. Nearly 80% of Australians believe they're being price gouged at the bowser as fuel prices creep back up. And a study suggests birth trauma and parental exhaustion are driving down Australia's fertility rate. This is Air News. This is Air News Queensland. I'm Lee Harrison. An investigation's been launched following a fire at Clontarf Recycling Facility. Amy Drew reports.
5: Police believe the blaze started just before 8:30 last night at the facility on Duffield Road. An alert was briefly activated for neighbouring suburbs from the Queensland Fire Department as thick smoke billowed from the scene. No one was injured and the fire was extinguished just after 10. A crime scene has been declared. Police are appealing to anyone with relevant information, CCTV or dashcam vision in the area around the time of the incident to come forward. Amy Drew, Brisbane.
1: Meanwhile, fire and rescue authorities are renewing their warnings about the dangers of lithium-ion batteries after a man's pants caught fire. More on that story from Peter Jones.
6: A 56-year-old Brisbane man was visiting Byron Bay in New South Wales when the battery in his vape ignited in his pocket, causing his pants to go up in flames. He told doctors at the local hospital he had coins in his pocket, along with a vape containing a lithium-ion battery. The man was then discharged after being treated for a minor burn to his leg. Fire duty commander Fraser Hindry says it's unusual for someone to be injured in that way, but people need to take care. The man's been referred to the Royal Brisbane Hospital's Burns Clinic for review. Peter Jones, Air News.
1: The forensic crash unit's investigating a multi-vehicle crash in Noosaville. Yesterday afternoon, a Nissan collided with the rear of a Toyota before veering into the opposing lane and colliding with another car. The driver sustained serious injuries and was taken to hospital in a critical condition. The other drivers suffered minor injuries. Queensland police are doing welfare checks on a number of people whose calls for help went unanswered during yesterday's Telstra outage. 17 people across the state tried to call 000 for assistance, but those calls didn't go through. Police say the failed calls are being investigated. And Brisbane tenants are facing tougher conditions, with new Cotality data showing rental prices jumped 1.7% in the June quarter. The average rent has climbed to $734 a week, roughly $100 cheaper than a typical lease in Sydney. Head of research Gerard Berg says supply continues to be heavily constrained across the rental market.
7: Vacancy rates in Brisbane sat at 1.9% in June. That was actually among the highest rate for the capitals across the country, but anything below 2% really still remains very, very tight. And just to compare it to the decade average, the average vacancy rate was sitting at 2.7%. So again, just speaks to that lack of stock available for renters.
1: To sport now, Maroons coach Billy Slater is refusing to blame last night's Origin series loss to the Blues on a bunker error. It saw a controversial try awarded to New South Wales centre Bradman Best, despite the NRL later admitting it was the wrong call. Slater says his squad had enough opportunities to win regardless.
8: I'm not sure about complacency. I didn't see that during the week. I didn't see it in the performance, to be honest. That was just, you know, some things that just went against us. Things didn't go our way. I still thought the team fought after that, you know. Is what it is.
1: And world number two Alexander Zverev has reached back-to-back major semi-finals after beating an injured Taylor Fritz in straight sets at Wimbledon, 6-4, 6-4, 6-2. This is Air News Queensland. The Maroons have conceded the Blues with a better side last night after being outclassed in the Origin decider 30 points to 12. The clash wasn't without its controversy. NRL's bunker was again under scrutiny for awarding a runaway try to New South Wales centre Bradman Best, despite later admitting it missed the ball being knocked on by teammate Jack Bostock. Queensland skipper Cam Munster labelling several decisions as questionable after an on-field run-in with ref Ash Klein.
9: Bit of frustration probably for myself, you know, in the heat of the moment, probably just asking Ash some questions, but he saw him a little bit differently to myself, and he's a referee and adjudicates the game the way he sees it, and that's how he saw it.
1: John Longmire is still considering his AFL coaching future. The Sydney Premiership winner is reportedly in the race to be Tasmania's next coach and also Essendon. Longmire telling Fox Footy his attitude hasn't changed.
10: I've got a few things to consider, but one of the most important things for me is also to do my job at the moment that I've got really well. And I'm doing that. I said a few weeks ago that these things tend to play out over time. And
1: Cameron Myers has climbed to the world number one ranking for the 1500 metres, the first Aussie man to hold the title since Ron Clark in 1969. The World Athletics rankings also reaffirming Jess Hull as the best woman in the event, a position she's held since January. Australian Independent Radio News.
0: Taking a look at the weather now for today, Thursday, the 9th day of July. We are looking at another partly cloudy day, a medium chance of showers in the north, most likely in the afternoon, a near zero chance of rain elsewhere. Winds southeasterly 15 to 20 kilometres, becoming light in the early morning, then becoming east to southeasterly 15 to 20 kilometres in the late morning. Overnight temperatures falling to between 8 and 14, with daytime temperatures reaching the low to mid 20s. And for Friday, partly cloudy conditions again, overnight temperatures 8 to 14, daytime temperatures reaching the low to mid-20s.
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0: Well, we've now come to the 8 o'clock hour, and of course we've had the news. We've also had the Queensland news exclusively, and then of course we had the sport. And now we're going to go into some music. And first up, I've got Terry Stafford with Suspicion, Alan Jackson with When Love Comes Around, and we'll fit in a little number from Gina Jeffries, Under the Influence. Now that will take us into today's episode of I, Christopher McCauley.

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1: Curtains?
2: Mandy, the neighbours. They also do carpet, vinyl and tiles, both ceramic and vinyl. Timber? It's a big showroom. Or they can come to you.
1: Really?
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1: The ringing of the telephone cut through the stillness of the house. I moved into the study to answer it. Hello?
2: Chris, it's Anne.
1: Oh.
2: Mr. Grayson's here. You sent for me to have him call you.
1: Yes.
2: Is anything wrong?
1: He's gone.
2: Who's gone?
1: Toff.
2: Oh, no. Are you sure?
1: He's not here. No, I should have known he couldn't be trusted to keep his word.
2: Well, perhaps he's just gone out somewhere. Perhaps he's...
1: I told him not to leave the house under any circumstances. Any circumstances, whatever.
2: What are you going to do?
1: Do? What can I do?
2: Well, I'll put Mr. Grayson on. Just a moment.
3: Chris?
1: Oh, sorry I couldn't wait for you, Arnold. Hey, you'd better come on over.
3: What's happened?
1: Toff's flown the coop.
3: Oh, hell he has. When?
1: Oh, he was here when I rang the house from the office about half an hour ago. Or at least I presume he was. The line was engaged. And that's why I came home.
3: Well, he can't have gone too far in half an hour. Did he take anything with him?
1: No, I haven't checked.
3: I suggest you do, sir. I'll be there in about 15 minutes.
1: Right. He had a bag with him. That's gone. And some money I had in the top drawer of the desk.
4: How much?
1: Oh, some loose change, 30-odd.
4: You have any other money?
1: Not as far as I know.
4: Don't suppose you have any idea who it was he might have been talking to on the phone.
1: Oh, it could have been anyone.
4: Oh, well, nothing else for it. We'll have to notify the police. The sooner the better. Oh, damn young fool. The one thing he had in his favor was the fact that he didn't try to run away in the first place, and now he's put himself in properly. You want me to call the police, or would you rather do it?
1: Well, before I do anything, I'm going to have a talk to Robert Ashley.
4: You think he may know something?
1: Well, it's just possible it was him Toff was talking to on the phone. And he put him up to clearing out, knowing it would be the worst thing he could do.
4: I wouldn't waste any time about it, then. I'd go and see him right away.
5: Why, Mr. McCauley, this is an unexpected pleasure.
1: I'd like to talk to you, Ashley.
5: Oh, by all means. Do come in. Well, what can I do for you?
1: Toff was released on bail today. He was placed in my charge. Yes,
5: so I believe.
1: Did he by any chance contact you on the phone this afternoon?
5: As a matter of fact, he did.
1: How long ago?
5: I suppose about an hour. Perhaps a little more.
1: And what did he want?
5: No, nothing specific. Just have a bit of a chat. He seemed rather worried about things. Not that one could blame him. He's in a very nasty situation.
1: Thanks to you.
5: To me? Oh, come, Mr. McCauley. That's a little unfair, isn't it?
1: It was through you he obtained the gun that killed Jardine.
5: Now, where did you get an extraordinary idea like that?
1: Toff told me himself.
5: Yes. Well, Toff has never been noted for his truthfulness. He takes after his father in that regard.
1: Where is he, Ashley?
5: I haven't the faintest idea.
1: Up till now, I've gone easily on you. But I warned you, I made it very clear what you could expect if either of my children came to further harm because of you. Now, quite obviously, you've chosen to ignore my warning. Now, that being the case, I think the time has come for me to show you I meant what I said.
5: And just how do you intend to go about it? By beating me up?
1: Do you suppose I couldn't?
5: Oh, I'm quite sure you could. And if it pleases you to do so, feel free. But I can't see that having an assault charge slapped on you on top of everything else is going to solve your problems. Let's face it, Mr. McCauley. What with one thing and another, your position is far from an enviable one. I shouldn't imagine you'd want to make it any worse.
1: I'll ask you just once again. Where's Toff?
5: Where you won't find him. Where no one will find him till I'm ready for them to.
1: You underestimate my powers of persuasion.
5: If there's been any underestimating done, Mr. McCauley, it's been on your part, not on mine.
1: Now, for the last time, Ashley, where is he?
5: You really are rattled, aren't you?
1: Up! Get up.
5: That will cost you dearly, Mr. McCauley.
1: Then I might as well get my money's worth. Do you agree?
5: No! One who's reputed to be so smart, Mr. Macaulay, you display a marked lack of prudence.
1: I haven't begun yet. I'm going to get the truth out of you if I have to break every bone in your body.
5: And each bone you break will be another nail in your coffin.
1: We'll see about that. I must confess, I thought you had more spunk. You don't even have the guts to try to defend yourself.
5: Yes, well, I'm afraid you're to be denied that satisfaction, Mr. Macaulay, much as I'd like to oblige you.
1: Suddenly I knew I was wasting my time. He licked the blood from his mouth, waiting for me to hit him again. I let him go. His legs gave way beneath him, but he sank to the floor, still smiling.
5: What's the matter, Mr. Macaulay? Is your stomach getting weak? Can't you take it?

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The information can be sent in to radio4you@bigpond.com, or alternatively you can drop it into the letterbox at radio4you at 51 Murray Street, Rockhampton, or if you're wanting to post it in, you can send it to P.O. Box 2194 Wandle. So there's lots of variations there for you if you're wanting to get that information to us, and we must have it in at least 2 weeks prior to the event. A wonderful gathering of older, wiser and livelier seniors known as the Owls meet on the first Wednesday of each month, the time 10 a.m. till 12 noon at the Rocky Wesleyan Church Hall, which is air conditioned, and it's located at 446 Patterson Street, Lakes Creek. Now, the cost is $10, and that covers catering requirements, and it's a really good idea. If you are coming along, then you RSVP a few days earlier, preferably 5 days earlier. It gives the ladies and gents that are doing the cooking the opportunity to make sure there's plenty of food to go around for a delicious morning tea. And of course, this is $55+, and of course you can also bring along your carer if you have one. And this is a wonderful monthly event, the first Wednesday of each month. There's lots of entertainment, there's laughter, there's friendship, as I mentioned, a delicious homemade morning tea, and of course it is a not-for-profit organization, and it's very welcoming, it's inclusive, and there is lots of space for anyone feeling like they're isolated but they want to get out and meet new people. And I think this is a wonderful place to go along. Now, you can call the lovely lady who is in charge, and that is Helen. There's lots of wonderful people there that can help you with any information you may want to know. But Helen's number is 0427 500 909. Now, I'll repeat that for you: 0427 500 909. And of course, this month coming up for July, it is this Wednesday coming up, but if you mark that on your calendar, you can always know that it's the first Wednesday. And in August it'll be the 5th, in September it will be always the early part of the month, so it'll be the 2nd, and October it'll be the 7th. So that is just a great way for you to be able to remember this lovely outing for the older, wiser and livelier seniors, that 50+, known as the Owls. Well, do you like to ditch and chat and perhaps meet lots of wonderful people with the same thoughts in mind? And this is the Stitch and Chat group of ladies who love to stitch, crochet and other crafty things. And of course, they do love to have a chat and catch up on all the news. They meet at the Athelstane's Bowls Club Recreation Building at the end of Ward Street, Rockhampton, on Monday and Thursday from 9 a.m. Now, the members would love to welcome anyone who's interested in joining this group. There's lots to do, there's great company, and it's a great way of getting out and mixing with folk and doing the things that they also like to do. If you have any inquiries, please contact Minette on 0444 538 841. That's Minette on 0444 538 851, and that is the Athelstane's Bowls Club Ditch and Chat group. Now, we have another Wednesday morning function that I'm sure would be very, very enjoyable if you like to have a sing-along or perhaps dance and listen to a wonderful band and lots of great company there. And this is the Catholic Fair Charity Concert, which is held at the Rocky Sports Club, which is at 1 Lime Creek Road, Rockhampton. And a lot of the folk that are from around this area would remember it as our Brothers Club. And it's a reminder
reminder about the charity concert. It's an update on the times. Now, the doors will open at 8:45. Morning tea concert will commence at 9:15 a.m. and will now finish at 11:45. So if you're keen to go along, the next concert will be held on the 8th of July. If you'd like to sing, dance and be happy and enjoy a great outing, go along to the Rocky Club, Lion Creek Road, Rockhampton. Now if you have any questions, you can call Ailsa on 0421 044 633 at the Glenmore Homestead, 48 Belmont Road, Parkhurst, on Saturday the 25th of July from 6 p.m. till 11 p.m. Now the cost is $40 and children under 5 are free, and it includes a wonderful Aussie dinner. It includes corn silver side and vegetables followed by damper. Plus there'll be Christmas pudding, custard, tea and coffee, and the music will be by Off With The Fairies. Tickets must be pre-purchased online by the 21st of July, and you can go to the link if you put http on your webpage brushfire.com/SUA-629168. You can certainly organize your ticket to go along and be part of this absolutely fabulous Christmas in July. And this supports the Central Queensland Chaplaincy. Now, if you want to ask any questions, please give Leslie a call on 0409 580 748. Now, we have another event coming up for the 25th of July at 2 p.m. in the afternoon. It is by the CQ Strings and the Unisong Choir. This is called French Favourites, and it will be held at the Walter Reed Cultural Centre Auditorium, and the music will include choral compositions by Gabriel Fauré and Charles Trant, and a French-Canadian folk song selection. Now, the CQ Strings will perform Camille Saint-Saëns, and that will be the Carnival of the Animals, featuring guest artists, and Marc-Anthony Carpenter's Prelude to the Dream. Now, the CQ Strings and Unisong will combine for this absolutely fabulous afternoon starting at 2 p.m. It is timeless French spirit music, beautiful music, and I'm sure if this is something that is type of music and the excellence that you would like to enjoy, then do go along to the Walter Reed Cultural Centre Auditorium, and that will be on the 25th of July at 2 p.m.

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I've got Troy Cassidaly up next with Plant Your Fields, Rodney Atkins with Take a Back Road, and a great little song done by Darius Rucker. It's called High on Life.

I've got John Williamson up next with Three Sons, The Mavericks with All You Ever Do Is Bring Me Down, and then we'll have Lee Kernaghan, You Rock My World, and then it's going to be very close to going up to the top of the hour. So I'll say thank you so much for joining me this morning. I'll be back with you tomorrow morning. Do stay warm. It's going to be a little bit chilly tonight, but I'm sure with a nice little warm doona, you're going to feel just fine. It'll be lovely to have some climate that's a little bit different to our long hot summer. So when we go up to the top of the hour, we'll have Lindsay Waddington, and he's going to bring you the Barrington Barn Dance. Thanks for your company. Nicole is up next.

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2: 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We have the Passing Parade at 9:15, and it is a fun way to learn some very interesting historical facts. We get a world news update at 9:30. In the second hour of the program, we feature our serial, Not for Publication, at 10:15, and of course the great music continues. Let's start with three songs to get us to the Passing Parade. The Beach Boys, I Get Around, Elvis Presley, That's All Right, then Chubby Checker, Let's Twist Again.

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1: Hello again. This is John Doremus with The Passing Parade, the story of a man once described as perhaps the most fantastic example of the gilded youth of America in the mauve decade before the First World War. His name was Harry Lair, and I'll be back with his story after this message.
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2: You said that we would always be.
1: The son of a former German consul, Harry Lair was born at Baltimore in 1869. His father set up in business as an importer of tobacco and snuff. His venture was a failure, and young Harry experienced his first taste of poverty. He was good-looking, if somewhat effeminate in appearance and manner, and he landed a job at the Baltimore Powder and Paint Club as an entertainer. He specialized in female impersonations. One evening, he caught the eye of Mrs. James Burden, a wealthy socialite, who invited him to her summer house at Newport, Rhode Island, to amuse her guests. He was a great success, and before long had become a prominent figure in New York and Newport society. He organized parties and social functions for the newly rich and the not-so-newly rich, among them the beautiful Mrs. Mamie Stuyvesant Fish, wife of a railway and banking tycoon, under whose patronage he staged a series of spectacular diversions. On one occasion, he hired a train of carriages to transport her guests to Central Park, where they splashed about in the lake and quaffed champagne by the crate. This and other such extravagant stunts, though they kept him in the spotlight, did not make him rich. Indeed, he accumulated debts that brought him uncomfortably close to the breadline. But even as he was staring financial ruin in the face, he was rescued by a wealthy widow, Mrs. Elizabeth Drexel Dahlgren, heiress to a colossal fortune, who in June of 1901 became his wife. He was then 32, and his garden had never been rosier. His party stunts became even more bizarre, and he provided society writers with an endless stream of copy. To one function, he invited 50 of New York's leading socialites to honor the arrival in America of a visiting Corsican prince. The prince turned out to be a monkey, who, dressed in lavish garments, was seated in state at the head of the table. After being plied with champagne, His Highness ran amok, leapt on the table, and began hurling plates of food at the startled guests. In 1905, at Sherry's Restaurant in New York, he entertained 20 of his friend's pet dogs. They were served all forms of delicacies with no expense spared. It was a grand joke to those who appreciated Harry Lair's sense of humor. But there was much unemployment and poverty in America at the time, and many considered it far from a joke. Lair became a symbol of the callous wastefulness of the idle rich. Attacked by the press and the church, he departed for Europe with his wife and subsequently settled in Paris. There he remained in self-imposed exile for more than 20 years. He returned to the United States late in 1928, virtually unknown, to undergo an operation for a brain tumor. The operation was unsuccessful, and in 1929, he died. Our time is up till we meet again for another chapter in the passing parade. Goodbye for now.

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The Monkees, it's nice to be with you. I've got Racy ready to go with Lay Your Love on Me, and that will be followed by the World News Update.

0: Welcome to the world on Thursday, the 9th of July. I'm Sean Bindley from Australian Independent Radio News. US President Donald Trump has declared the memorandum of understanding with Iran over and warned the US would very probably launch fresh strikes on Wednesday night, prompting Tehran's deputy foreign minister to call the American leader criminal and murderous. The collapse follows American strikes on Monday, targeting more than 80 sites along the Iranian coast after Iran attacked three commercial vessels in the Strait of Hormuz. Oil prices have surged more than 5%, with Brent crude jumping to $78 a barrel. Nigar Anga is a former senior advisor at the U.S. State Department.
1: I mean, essentially, their negotiations are compromised, but I don't necessarily see diplomacy dead just yet. Obviously, it's highly, you know, discredited. It's going to be harder to revive. But and the reason for that is that June 17 Memorandum of Understanding was always just a bridge document, right? Mm-hmm. It stopped the fighting. It stopped the bleeding. It tried to sketch out some set of incentives. But it really just postponed a lot of those real fights. And one of those big fights was essentially what happens to the control of the Hormuz Strait. We probably won't see some vague political declaration again. It's probably going to be a lot of those back-channel diplomacy conversations where it's far more strategic to try to find, you know, how to solve the Hormuz Strait. Because as you rightly pointed out in your question, you know, the market reacted immediately towards that. We saw prices soar with oil, you know, ships going back to their holding pattern. It's the Iranian coast. It's where the IRGC boats are. It's where the anti-ship systems are essentially sitting. And so they're being very tactical about what they're going to target, again, as part of a carrot and stick approach, because as they were targeting those particular components according to the coastal radar of Iran, they also reversed a lot of their potential sanctions carrots that they were trying to propose to Iran.
0: Iranians in Mashhad told Reuters on Wednesday they stand firm against threats after the U.S. president said the Iran deal was over.
2: Trump and his counter Netanyahu, until the time when they make a surrender to them, bring us to our knees and force us to submit, will not be satisfied with us, and we will stand firm, just as our leader, our dear one, our martyred leader, stood firm. We will remain steadfast on our own path.
3: He can't do anything. We have stood until the end. He can't do anything. We will stand until the end of our lives, even if we have to give our lives. We will not give up a single piece of our soil, no matter how it is.
4: Trump is an unpredictable person, and wherever it is in his interest, he says something. And there is absolutely no consistency in his words. And we do not attach much importance to him. Revenge must be taken. He must give a proper answer for a martyr.
0: Ukraine has launched its largest drone attack on Moscow in 2 years, with more than 430 drones targeting the Russian capital and the surrounding regions overnight. Russia's defense ministry says it intercepted more than 450 drones across the country, while all four of Moscow's major airports imposed temporary flight restrictions during the barrage. The attack comes as NATO leaders gather in Ankara for a summit, at which major new military assistance for Ukraine is expected to be pledged. Dasha Ternashova reports from Moscow.
5: The MOD says more than 400 Ukrainian drones were intercepted over different parts of Russia over the course of this past night, most notably in the Rostov region. The air raid sirens were on all night long in the Taganrog Bay. Two tankers have been hit by the Ukrainian drones. They were not carrying any oil, so the authorities say that there was no oil spill in the waters as the tankers were heading to the Rostov-on-Don port. We're also hearing about the major attack against the Saratov region. One person got killed there and two others got injured in the Tatarstan region. So the attacks are persistent. Russia is now calling on the international community to put pressure on Kyiv to make sure that Kyiv does not conduct acts like these. But obviously all eyes are now on what the leaders of NATO countries are deciding in Ankara and what sort of results they will be making when the NATO summit wraps. And certainly the expectation is that Moscow will be provided with the insights into how that summit has proceeded, especially on the decisions made on Ukraine.
0: NATO Secretary General Mark Rutte says the alliance's Ankara summit has shown the bloc is more together than ever, despite US President Donald Trump throwing the gathering into disarray by ordering a halt to all American trade with Spain and renewing his claims on Greenland. President Trump called Madrid a terrible partner for refusing to raise its defence spending to 5% of GDP and separately declared the fragile ceasefire with Iran to be over. The two-day summit concluded on Wednesday with a declaration reaffirming that an attack on one ally is an attack on all. Stuart Smith reports from Ankara.
6: There was trepidation amongst NATO leaders as Donald Trump started Wednesday's summit with criticism of NATO allies, notably Denmark, suggesting that the US was still interested in annexing Greenland, and also for Spain, which is the only NATO ally of the 32 that has not promised to increase its GDP spent, its proportion of GDP spent on defence to 5%. It's staying around 2%. So Donald Trump suggested that he would try to cut trade ties with Spain and that there would be political repercussions. Now, that's not possible. Spain's part of the single market of the European Union. Donald Trump said that it was a tremendously successful summit and that the unity in the room where leaders met and really the love, he said, was incredible. NATO Secretary General Mark Rutte said a similar thing, that he believes Washington is content, that Europe is stepping up to provide the level of funding which Washington is expecting, and capability gaps that only America can fill at the moment are being addressed and should be at the timeline that NATO has put out.
0: Members of the British Parliament are debating the United Kingdom's warfighting readiness on Wednesday, amidst warnings from a former senior military commander that Britain has virtually no ability to intercept incoming missiles. General Sir Richard Barrons, a co-author of the government's Strategic Defence Review, told lawmakers that roughly £790 million earmarked for homeland missile defence will mostly pay for improved detection, meaning Britain would know it was about to be hit, but could do little to stop it. The debate comes as British Prime Minister Sir Keir Starmer attends the NATO summit in the Turkish capital, where he is expected to announce a European coalition to develop long-range strike missiles. Ollie Barrett is in London.
7: At the ongoing NATO summit in Ankara, US President Donald Trump has been critical of some European allies that he feels didn't support the United States enough, as he sees it, in the ongoing conflict with Iran. And we've already seen over the period of this Trump administration and the previous one that many people around President Trump feel that European NATO members have been relying on the Americans too much for too long when it comes to their security. Deep Strike is due to be able to hit targets with total precision accuracy as much as 300 kilometers away, and it's even possible that that range could be extended to as much as 2,000 kilometers. In making the announcement, the UK Prime Minister has described it as something that will help bring European allies together to keep NATO safe for years to come. The UK Foreign Secretary Yvette Cooper has put it this way. She says it's part of a recognition that we are in a more dangerous world.
0: In the UK, the governing Labour Party and opposition Conservatives and Liberal Democrats say they will not stand in a by-election being triggered by Nigel Farage. The Reform UK leader is resigning as an MP to stand in a by-election in Clacton. He says it's a fight against the establishment and denies any wrongdoing as allegations swirl about his financial arrangements and donors. Foreign Secretary Yvette Cooper says Farage is having a political tantrum.
8: This is a political stunt, isn't it? And it's like Nigel Farage has just decided, well, the normal rules in politics that say, do you know what, if you get millions of pounds in donations, you need to declare it because, frankly, everybody needs to know there's not something dodgy going on. They need to know whether or not, you know, who it's come from, whether there's any conditions, what is going on, because that is just about the normal rules of politics and it's what the public have a right to know. Nigel Farage seems to have just decided those rules don't apply to him.
0: And Marine Le Pen has declared she will run for the French presidency in 2027, despite a Paris appeals court upholding her conviction on Tuesday for embezzling European Union funds. The court handed the far-right leader a three-year jail term, two of them suspended, and ordered her to wear an electronic monitoring tag, but crucially reduced her ban from public office to just 15 months, clearing the way for a presidential bid. Le Pen's political opponents have condemned the decision to stand, with left-wing figures vowing to defeat her National Rally Party at the ballot box. That's The World for today.
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That was Gordon Lightfoot, If You Could Read My Mind. Let's go with Al Green, Let's Stay Together. Then Petula Clark, Don't Sleep in the Subway.

We're going to head up to the 10 o'clock news and sport update. After these next couple of tracks, I've got ABBA with Mamma Mia. Now that song spent 10 weeks at number one on the Australian charts. And if you were wondering what instrument produces that very distinct sound at the start of the song, that kind of TikTok rhythm, it is called the marimba. Following Mamma Mia, we'll go with Bob Marley and the Wailers' Redemption Song.

0: 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The Frenchville Sports Club is the beating heart of our community, contributing over $1 million to the CQ community every year. 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